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4: I'm KWWL meteorologist Brandon Libby. We're going to have a beautiful fall-like day. High temperatures are in the mid-60s, and we finally see some sunshine. It'll be mixed in with some cloud cover, though. We'll have a light east wind, and then for tonight, those clouds will increase. We'll have our lows in the low 50s. Thursday is a fairly cloudy day, but the highs stay around 67 as winter light from the east as well. And then we'll have a chance for rain into Friday. That's your Storm Alert Weather 7 forecast.
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because there's a sinkhole outside of his home. And I'm sure you've all heard about this. It's apparently growing larger, but since we've seen his movies, I like to imagine that he's processing this news in a calm fashion. And you know what? How dare you? I saw a few of you out there thinking how cool it would be if Nick Cage got swallowed by the sinkhole. That is not nice. How dare you? Indeed, after all he's done for us over the years, especially for me, the Leaving Las Vegas movie, here's one for Nick in Elizabeth's Shoe. It's ultimate classic rock.

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Here's yesterday's birthday lady, Joan Jett and her Blackhearts. As we know, Joan had to cancel her concerts this fall due to medical issues. But for you guitar players out there, I think this is pretty cool. She is reissuing an Epiphone guitar based on her mid-60s Epiphone Olympic special that fans have watched her play on stage for decades, heard on the records. It's all happening in honor of this year's 45th anniversary of Joan's Bad Reputation album being released nationwide after coming out initially as an independent record in 1980. And you can check out the Joan Jett Olympic special at the Gibson website. Feel free to send me one. I'm probably joking, but right now, let's go back to Bad Reputation for this one on Ultimate Classic Rock.

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We began this second hour of the program in the 80s, which always feels appropriate to this kid at heart who probably still has a pair of parachute pants somewhere. Don't tell anybody, all right? Right now, let's go further back into the 70s for this long cut from Skynyrd. It's UCR.

0: We're sending out get well wishes to Ian Hill of Judas Priest, who had to miss a show earlier this week due to a damaged tendon in his left arm, and my arm hurt just reading that. The Priest carried onward with the help of Uriah Heep bassist and friend Dave Rimmer, and here's hoping that Ian is back at full firepower, pun intended, very soon. It's Ultimate Classic Rock.
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2: Imagine a highway with no tolls, no traffic, no roadblocks, and no construction. 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

Simon Dawson is out there playing drums for Iron Maiden, and he was not on the big album or the big song that we're about to play, but he did spend a decade playing drums with the Outfield from 1989 until 2009, which means he got to play this song a lot. It's Ultimate Classic Rock.

It was this week, folks, this week that Eddie Van Halen and Sammy Hagar walked out on stage together at Farm Aid for the first time, 1985. We all miss Sir Edward, don't we? The Red Rocker, though, got in some trouble that day at Farm Aid, and you're going to have to check out our story if you haven't heard this tale. Here's a hint, though. If you could imagine, now if you could imagine, imagine this, if you will, some bad language was involved. And look, rock and roll is made for bad language, so what's the problem? Just requested Bad Company. 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

0: 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We are hanging out in 1977. 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

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It collects all of their latest albums in recent years. 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

Well, as promised, 1977 is the place you want to be with us, and that is where we're going to be hanging out for the next hour for tonight's 9 at 9, making a stop in Swingtown, where we caught up with the Steve Miller Band.

Eric Clapton's going to be part of Buddy Guy's 90th birthday celebration, which is fully sold out at Radio City Music Hall in New York City, October 1st. Derek Trucks, Susan Tedeschi, John Mayer, Joe Bonamassa, Eric Gales. Raise your hand if you had those two killer Eric Gales band CDs in the 90s, but let's stay focused. Billy F. Gibbons. So many people coming out to celebrate Buddy's 90th.

0: 20th, and Nugs is going to be live streaming the entire thing. So if you like the blues and a whole lot of slide guitar, maybe make some plans to check all that out. October 1st, Nugs.net is the place. And we heard Slowhand recorded back in 1977. That is our year of focus in this hour for the 9 at 9, and this is Ultimate Classic Rock.
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One of the many, many highlights of the recent Rush concerts I saw on the 50-something reunion tour last weekend was our next song, which has been in the Rush set list more often than not. And when they took it out at one point years back, man, they heard from people that were not happy. So here's my question. What is it about this song that you love so much? Let me know. It's Ultimate Classic Rock.

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1: 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I come home one Friday, had to tell the landlady I done lost my job. She said, that don't confront me, long as I get my money next Friday. Now next Friday I come, I didn't get the rent.

Stay with you maybe a couple days. He said, let me go and ask my wife. He come out of the house. I could see in his face. I know there was no. He said, I don't know, man. She kind of funny, you know. I said, I know. Everybody funny.

You can watch video of the guys from Foreigner interviewing Peter Frampton on our website. Peter talks about a lot of things, including his friendship with Mick Jones, getting to play on George Harrison's All Things Must Pass, so much more. You know, if Mick can't play on new Foreigner music, I appreciate that they were able to get Peter to play a solo on the song Trouble, which they actually dug up from the sessions for Head Games. And I dig the results. Check that out if you haven't heard it yet. Right now, though, the year was 1977. Foreigner released their soon-to-be legendary debut album, and here's what we heard at that time. Side one, track one, it is ultimate classic rock.

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Boy, it's hard to believe that it's now been nearly 50 years since the late Eddie Money released his self-titled debut album. It does not feel like there's ever been a time where we didn't have that song in our life. We certainly missed the Money Man, though, so it is good to have songs like that one to keep him fresh in our memory. It's Matt Wardlaw. That is our 1977 9 at 9. Don't forget to get in on the action. Pick a theme. Pick 9 songs that fit that theme that you've chosen. And as I've said before, get creative, get weird, have fun. I told you this on the program last night, but I just got my first Clint Eastwood-inspired 9 at 9 submission. I love that. Email me, wardlaw@ultimateclassicrock.com. I'm looking forward to hearing and seeing what you come up with. Here is ZZ Top on UCR.

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0: So I don't know if you heard about this, but tonight's set here on UCR Backstage, inspired by the news that the building that was featured on the album cover for Pink Floyd's Animals nearly 50 years ago is being turned into a concert venue by Apple, the Apple Music Hall, set to open next week officially. I wrote about the new venue and also some insights into how Pink Floyd captured that iconic photograph for the Animals album cover, which took them 3 days and three separate tries to get it right. It's a pretty crazy story that you can read at our website. But here at the beginning of this hour, I thought we would visit three different eras of Pink Floyd recorded live. And by the time Wednesday rolls around, don't we all kind of feel this way?
1: Are there any paranoids in the audience tonight? Is there anyone who worries about things? Pathetic. This is for all the weak people in the audience. Is there anyone here who's weak? This is for you. It's called Run Like Hell.

0: Like some of you out there, I had the Delicate Sound of Thunder double live album from Pink Floyd when I was a teenager, two CDs, and I spent a lot of time walking down the side of the road in my neighborhood, listening to the album over and over on my Sony Discman. And what we just heard comes off of a full remix that they did at the live show a few years back. And I'm curious what you think of that if you've had a chance to hear it. They also remixed all of the A Momentary Lapse of Reason album. And it's interesting to me to hear how both compare to what we heard in the original era when those records were out. Or maybe I am just that much of a Pink Floyd nerd. Anything is possible, folks. That is for sure. But this much we know. It is ultimate classic rock.
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I'm going to do our next song for Mark Benjamin, who wrote us from out there in the UCR universe. He says he's a 60-year-old farmer who has never contacted a radio station like this before, but he loved hearing our album of the week last Friday, which was Ozzy Osbourne's Blizzard of Oz, as he was out there driving his tractor. He called it perfect for late night field operations. At the start of every farming season, when the work hours explode, he says, I need to hear two songs, Ozzy's Crazy Train and Aerosmith's Back in the Saddle. That tradition of those two songs has become as much a part of my farming life as Thanksgiving in the fall. And during the day, Mark told me, well, I'm a well-rounded person. I listen to some country as well, but at night, I need three things: classic rock, caffeine, and diesel. Thanks for keeping me going, Mark Benjamin. Mark, thank you for listening to Ultimate Classic Rock. Let's give you an extra spin of Ozzy right now. Crank this up.

What question would you ask Metallica? Alfred says, why did you guys change? Which might be a rough question to ask Metallica in person. Stay tuned for more on that part. Steven wants to know, what kind of physical fitness does Lars utilize to play at that level for 2 hours straight? What does he do pre-show to prepare for the physically demanding set? I kind of like this one from Angie. How often do any of you space out while playing live and forget how to play the song? Now, here's where all of this becomes important, because we have your chance to go see Metallica in Kansas City at Arrowhead Stadium. You're going to get to hang backstage and participate in a Metallica interview. Ask them one question. So go to the UCR website. Let us know what that question would be. We're getting some good suggestions so far, so check it out. Ultimate Classic Rock. Good luck.

0: We're almost down to the final hour of UCR for tonight, but we have time for a couple more before we mark this one off. 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

The surviving members of Tom Petty's Heartbreakers performed live at the Americana Awards last week. They did three songs live with Chris Stapleton. It was good to see the guys, especially Stan Lynch, back out there on the drums, wasn't it? Let us know what you thought of the whole thing, and how excited are you for the Origins box set coming out in November? I cannot wait. We're going to be playing songs from that box plenty here on the show. Don't you worry. It's Ultimate Classic Rock.

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0: Don't you always feel at least 30% better after hearing that song? 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But what would Diamond Dave do? That is probably a question that no parent will ever ask, but perhaps they should. We're going to talk a bit of parental stuff minus DLR as we continue with Ultimate Classic Rock.
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There is a new list of the parental methods that people used to judge before they became parents themselves. And here's a few of the notable ones. One parent says, I pulled a 180 on toddler leashes, like the backpack or the wristband. My toddler specializes in getting into the most dangerous situations possible at all times. Another parent says, I used to say, my kids will never eat in the car. That went out the window really quick. Driving around to get your child to fall asleep. If a baby's tired, won't it just go to sleep? No. No, they will not. And I know this, folks, from trying to get kids to go to sleep, however you can pull that off, the person that pulls that off is definitely the hero every night in the house. When that happens, you know it's true. Here's the Foo Fighters on Ultimate Classic Rock.

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I always feel like that song could be about me and my insane ability to trip over thin air, trip over just absolutely nothing at all. What did I even trip on? That's right, nothing. So when you hear that I'm in a body cast, just know that I did it in the most grand and spectacularly clumsy fashion possible. It's Matt Wardlaw. I approve this message of how to be unnecessarily stupid. Thank you, friends. Here is our pal, Robert Palmer. It's Ultimate Classic Rock.

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Okay, so a little bit of nerd talk to close things out. I was listening to the Tormato album by Yes, and the reissue has a bunch of previously unreleased bonus tracks. If you've heard it, there's some great stuff on there, isn't there? It's hard to believe that You Can Be Saved is one of the songs that did not make the original album back in the day. It's Matt Wardlaw. That is our show for this evening. I promise we will have plenty more nerd thoughts tomorrow night on the show. More of your requests, music news, news of the weird. You know how we do it here. Big thank you to producer Eric for making it all sound allegedly good, or at least the best that it possibly can. Thanks to all of you for being here with us as well. As always, it's Ultimate Class.

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1: Imagine a highway with no tolls, no traffic, no roadblocks, and no construction. 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
1: Imagine a highway with no tolls, no traffic, no roadblocks, and no construction. 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

0: Van Halen, Summer Nights, 5:35. Thursday with Dwyer and Michaels.
1: Thursday, Monday. They all just follow one after the other. You had a 1 in 7 chance of getting it right.
0: Oh, that's right. Jake just said, hey, Michaels, you can't play this song anymore. It's fall. So says some dunce he used to work with. Yeah, that's true. Gotta rest that one.
2: Oh, no. Does that mean you lose Summertime Girls, too?
0: Yep. Anything with summer in it. Can't play it anymore.
3: Who? Boys of Summer?
0: That I wouldn't play any, if Wait, it was summer.
3: You can play that now because the Boys of Summer have gone.
0: Mm-hmm. I don't want any summer songs.
1: What about the Boys Are Back in Town? That mentions summer.
0: 5:36.
1: I feel like we should have had this meeting off the air. I don't know.
0: It's Thursday, I think.
1: I had a thing happen to me yesterday. I think everybody can identify with. And I hope I'm right, because otherwise I'm a weirdo. I get home.

0: making the second one. I finish the first one. I go to get the bun out of the bag for the second one, and the bun is covered with fuzz. That blue-green fuzz.
1: Mm-hmm. And it's almost penicillin.
0: Yeah. And that was gross, but not as gross as then thinking, I wonder if the one I just ate was also fuzzy. And then you kind of do that weird shiver, and you keep doing the weird shiver, and you're like, I you want to scrub your tongue off, and
1: I'm going to die.
0: Yeah.
1: Yeah, well, it's got green hair growing on it. It ain't any good.
0: Yeah, and normally you just throw it away and it's no big deal. But when you've already eaten one, oh, that's terrible.
2: I just had that happen last weekend with my raspberries. I took a bunch out and ate them. They were so delicious, I had to go back for more. And I opened up the container, and the next one I picked up revealed that the entire bottom layer was molded.
0: And you tell yourself, well, they must fuzz up from the bottom up. So the ones I ate, I'm sure were fine.
1: Yeah, but it's sort of like, you know, when you get a flu vaccine. Sometimes they use a dead strain of the virus.
0: That's right.
1: Other vaccines, it's a live strain of the virus. You're giving yourself a vaccination.
0: Okay.
1: You'll be good.
0: I feel a lot better about it now. I'm vaccinated against any moldy bread. I guess I could walk through a forest of moldy loaves of bread and I'd be fine.
3: But Dwyer, I've been there. And once you see that and the thought is in your brain that you consumed that, it's like you can feel it on your tongue and that the gag reflexes kick in.
0: Uh-huh. The coffee that Goose brought me this morning is not hot enough to kill whatever I feel like is growing right now inside of me. Oh,
1: and who looks at it? Who goes deeper into the loaf? That's something you don't need to see.
0: Right, right. And the fruit example, that's exactly right. That's exactly right. You're just sitting there innocently, you know, popping some grapes into your mouth. And then you look and you're like, oh, that one looks, oh, no. Oh, I just put, oh, God.
1: And for those of you who haven't experienced that, at least you've got the mental image of hairball having fuzzy raspberries, is that what you said? Which moldy raspberries?
2: What's terrible is they kind of have that little bit of a fuzz to them anyway.
0: Yeah.
2: So
0: yeah.
2: I would not have known.
1: Mm-mm. Are we still talking about?
0: I think so.
1: Okay.
0: I'm not going to go further.
1: We'll be right back.
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1: 5:48 with Fuzzy Buns and Michaels. I'm just kidding. That was my nickname in college. Dwyer and Michael show here on a Thursday. We have Dwyer's Dumb Game today because we got a wide variety of tickets on the cavalcade this morning. So we'll have a lot of winners in our salute to the baseball season. This is the last week of the regular season. Both the Sox and the Cubs have a chance at postseason baseball this year. White Sox could have clinched postseason yesterday, but they couldn't beat the Royals, unfortunately. But there's always today. So we'll see how that goes. We will give you the famous baseball player's name, and you will tell us what their nickname is from a collection of choices.
2: Like Bambino?
1: That's exactly right.
2: Okay. Corky?
3: I don't think that was an official nickname.
1: I think, and so many players could have used it.
2: Hola, Corky Sosa here. And I love using corked baseball bats so much.
1: That'll be around 8-ish o'clock or so, right around the time we start giving codes. Again this morning and all day long today for you to get your hands on that 25K.
2: Dear Dorks.
1: Present.
2: Subject, moldy food. Message from Dwyer's arch nemesis. So, I took off from work today so that I can go to the Cubs home finale and watch them blow their chance of making the playoffs.
1: Go, Cubs, go!
2: Home.
1: They're going to do it. No worries, Austin.
2: See, everything that the people talking, everything that they're saying, they don't believe, right? Dwyer knows that they're going to win. Or Dwyer knows that they're not going to win, or thinks they're not going to. And Austin thinks that they are going to. So I'm sitting down enjoying a nice breakfast. And of course, you guys have to talk about moldy food as I'm eating. Just waiting for the next topic. Maybe a forensic analysis on what the latest bowel movements and toilet experiences you guys have just had recently. No. We'll have some commercials that'll talk about that.
1: Yeah, right. Hey, about that oily stool you got there, my man.
2: Maybe that's what's causing that ugly yellow toe fungus. You ever notice what it smells like in between your toes? Boy, you don't want to smell that while you're eating.
1: No, finish those scrambled eggs and get on the road. There.
2: That's pretty cool. Heading up to Wrigley.
1: Yeah. And the Cubs kind of got screwed that they have to wait for other teams to lose in order to make the playoffs because they have a great record. Just Milwaukee was on fire the last half of the season and couldn't be caught. Thankfully, in the White Sox division, there's no team on fire. Nobody wants that division title. So they're just going to lose all the way out and then make the Major League Baseball do all the dirty work. I don't know. Figure out the math, man. We'll be wherever you want us to play.
2: It's almost like what happens is going to happen.
1: Yeah.
2: And it doesn't matter the way you feel about it.
1: Mm-hmm. Or what jersey you wear or what food you eat.
2: Mm-hmm.
1: So if you got to stop on the way up there to

0: throw up, Austin. We totally understand. Get on the road. You can hear us till about Dixon or so. Then just click over and enjoy us on the app.
1: Right. That's just as good. Let's see. Coming up, we already covered Dwyer's dumb game. We'll have more codes, a couple of them this morning, so that you could plug them in and take your shot at winning 25 grand. It's the highway to 25K. You think there are people who don't know what 25K means?
0: It's a really good Wi-Fi signal.
2: I covered Bill Stage's show this last few days, and it was, I think, Monday or Tuesday that I finally realized that it rhymes.
1: The highway to 25K?
2: Mm-hmm. Yeah. Because I kept saying 25,000. Highway to 25,000. Mm-hmm. That doesn't... Like, the last name we had for it was Assault the Vault, and that was all rhymy and stuff.
0: And so this is too. Yeah, rhymes are a powerful tool that the radio professional could use to encourage listeners.
3: The highway to 25K has nothing to do with a road race or anything like that.
1: No, and it's not
3: a marathon.
1: It's not an off ramp to a county road in Wisconsin.
0: Oh, that's right. Wisconsin letters all their roads.
1: Right. But they don't put a number in front of them. That's the dumbest thing, too. What was wrong with Washington Street or Pine Boulevard or whatever it is?
0: I think they do it so that out-of-towners never feel comfortable.
4: Here it is. You take a right at the KKK.
1: Wait, what?
0: Remember, three states, two north for that. However... it is. You get in there, and just around the time you're comfortable with what the roads are called and how they're labeled, it's time for you to pack up all your crap and get on one of those roads and leave.
1: Up in Wisconsin, one lake over from where we go, I don't know what happened, but the planners of this little community or the county that they answer to didn't have the forethought to think that it would get developed any further than it did when they started numbering the streets.
0: Okay.
1: And the streets, maybe it's 25th Street, let's say, but they're in fractions. And it's not like 25th and a half street. It's 3/8. I'm not kidding you. I don't think it's gone down as far as 16th. But there's one side of the lake where, a real estate agent we know, she's like, yeah, I don't know how long it's going to take for the GPS or the Google or any of these things to catch up. But trying to give directions to an open house, no one can find them. I mean, they eventually do, but it's asinine. What do you do? What was wrong with Pine Street? No. 25th and 716th Boulevard.
0: If you can't find a 3/8 Boulevard, wait till they start using millimeters. And it's 10 millimeters, you'll never find that one. That's out of the toolbox, say goodnight.
3: If you're local, are you able to download that map on your phone so it's always there? Which is okay for you, but somebody new coming through, they won't have that ability.
1: You know what? I don't know what she does. I had to go. I borrowed a ladder, a really long extension ladder from her husband. And she's like, here's our address. And I remember what she said. I'm like, oh boy, here we go. I got to catch 20. What is this? 864th business. 760. 29 and 764th Avenue. Where's that? Fortunately, I just drove until I saw what looked like a house that just had the yard seeded.
0: Mm-hmm.
1: It's got to be it. Oh, there's a big long ladder right there. This has got to be it.
0: I feel like you couldn't address an envelope to that house. They probably get no...
1: The Amazon people, the Amazon people have given up until they get this figured out. Happens all the time up there.
0: Yeah, they just drop it anywhere anyway. Yeah, we were pretty close. Here's a picture of your package. That's not my house. Yeah, sorry.
1: Learn how to number the streets,

0: like a normal human.
1: Yeah, try one door to the right or one door to the left. You'll find it. I almost did. God.
0: Back in just a moment, 5:58.
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0: Tora Tora Walking Shoes 606 with Dwyer and Michaels. Dear Dorks, you just know there's some retired street department dude up there in Wisconsin somewhere laughing his ass off at the chaos he created because people can't read a tape measure. Yeah, it's not that. It's asinine. Try typing it in to your GPS or on maps. It'll find it, but it gets confused still. There's a street in... where the heck was it? It's somewhere in New York City. And it's like a big deal. Manhattan. There's six and a half Avenue, Manhattan. And they're like, this is the only one. 19 and a half Road.
1: And the thing is, how do you say it? Because if you're going to 16th Street, mm-hmm. you say 16th Street. But if you're going to 16 and a half Street, or is it 16th and a half Street? It's just a weird... It would be very difficult to get there if you're using, like, voice command GPS.
0: I'm not even kidding. Dude, this is how stupid it is. Around this lake... Just go to Google and type 29 space 716th Avenue. There's a whole bunch of them like that. And why do that? Located at 2861 29/7/16 Avenue. Like the she was telling me too, the MLS system, it doesn't know what to do with that because even the computer's like, you're drunk, man. You're still hungover.
1: You got this too many digits.
0: Yeah, this is your backslashing and slashing. You need to just leave. Just go home.
1: And it's just a byproduct of them not thinking ahead to the fact that there would be other streets.
0: There's
1: later on in the development of the city.
0: And the street itself, it's 29.5-29/7/8 Avenue. That's pretty long. That's before you get to the house number. And some people have gotten, you know, kind of fed up. There, it's Independence Way. I named it.
1: Well, you would think that's what they would all be named. You've already got the numbered streets. So in between each number would just be a name of a street. Then you have an endless amount of names you can choose from.
0: You take north, you go on North Lakeshore Drive, keep going until it turns into 29 1/4 Avenue. Nope, if you get to 29 7/16, you've gone too far. You got to back up a fraction of a street. Ridiculous. Absolutely ridiculous. 6:10, we got Today in Rock History coming at you. We'll do that next.
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3: In the news now, the Community Foundation of Greater Dubuque says its next president and CEO will be Christy Ryan. The foundation says Ryan's hiring comes after a 5-month nationwide search for the next leader to succeed founding president and CEO Nancy Van Milligan, who is retiring after 23 years in the role. Ryan brings leadership experience at large organizations across the U.S. Van Milligan will continue to serve the foundation in a part-time role. And the price of gas in Iowa fell again overnight. AAA says the average cost of a gallon of regular gas is about $4.34. That's down about 1.5 cents from yesterday. Iowans were paying just

0: just under $3 a gallon a year ago. The average Iowa price is lower than the national average still, which also dropped overnight at more than $4.47 now. I'm Elizabeth Kling. 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
1: ABC News, I'm Sherry Preston. Overnight, a federal judge granting a temporary restraining order and ordering the White House to let three banned news outlets back in. The president had barred CNN, Politico, and MS Now over what he says were lies that they had published about him. The administration is expected to appeal. A new test that could screen for dozens of types of cancers is getting a key approval. Here's ABC's Andrea Fujii.
2: An FDA advisory panel has endorsed a blood test that can screen for dozens of cancers, putting the test a major step closer to getting the green light from the FDA. The Independent Advisory Committee approved the GRAIL multi-cancer blood test, called Galleri. The test can detect more than 50 types of cancer by analyzing cell-free DNA.
1: The test would be used as an early detector, though follow-up tests would be needed to narrow down the cancer type. Israel's Prime Minister Benjamin Netanyahu scheduled to address the UN General Assembly this afternoon. This is ABC News.
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1: Get the one that gets you. Toyota, let's go places.
2: I'm KWWL meteorologist Brennan Libby. We're going to have more clouds out there for today. It's going to hold our high temperatures to about 66, along with a light southeast breeze at 5 to 10 miles per hour. We'll have a chance for some light rain through tonight. The lows fall to 58, and still a chance at least for some rain tomorrow. We'll have the cloudy skies and a high of 66. That's your Storm Alert Weather 7 forecast.
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1: 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Happy birthday to Stephanie McMahon, former WWE wrestler who married Triple H and is Vince McMahon's daughter. She's 50 today. Happy birthday. I hope you're doing okay. I hope the wrestling world is treating you good, and you got enough money for things, you know, groceries. The diesel fuel I hear is expensive. I hope you're okay. Hot Chocolate is 62. She only had 52 movies while she was in the business. not the delicious disco drink band. To okay. Start your day. Hot Chocolate. Or the song. No, this is the actress, Hot Chocolate. She had a brief career because some people in the business thought she was not the right body style. For instance, one of her movies, 4 Tons of Black Fun.
2: Mmm.
3: Oh, is that great?
2: Is that a quantity or a size?
0: Is
3: that what happens to that bun if you leave it?
1: Why don't you rent it and find out and then report back? She was also in Big Bad Mamoo.
3: Come on.
1: Mm-hmm, mm-hmm. She was also in Black Booty Dance, mm-hmm. And something called Pumps in the Rump. Happy birthday, Hot Chocolate. Kevin Sorbo.
2: Hope it's a great one.
1: I didn't hear Dee Snider do a happy birthday to you, though, did he?
4: Happy freaking birthday, Hot Chocolate.
1: Phil Hartman was born today in 1948. Linda McCartney in 1941. And Jim Henson in 1936. My wife asked me a very interesting question while I was eating Count Chocula yesterday for dinner. She said, "Why is Count Chocula in Muppet form on the box?"
2: They all are this year. What is up with that?
3: Wait a minute.
1: Whoa. All of the cereal monsters, they're all Muppets. And it's got some reference to Jim Henson, but I was too busy chomping down on the food to be able to know what I was reading.
3: They have their own characters.
1: Right.
3: Why do they need to... No.
2: I didn't like that it said Jim Henson's Count Chocula.
1: Yeah. I didn't trust it, but I mean, I ate it. I mean, hell, I ate fuzzy buns. What am I not going to eat at my house? But still, it was rather disturbing.
3: It was a Walmart exclusive, originally. Can you get the ones?
2: That's how they are everywhere this year.
3: It's only at Walmart?
2: No, even like okay. Hy-Vee or anywhere else.
3: It started as a Walmart exclusive. Damn, now I want Frankenberry. Go and look at, this is just a quick side note.
1: Mm-hmm.
3: The Frankenberry cereal, the strawberry,
1: yeah.
3: the new

0: box. Mm-hmm. Frankenberry as a Muppet, because Frankenberry is bald. The top of his head looks like an ass. He's like, cover it up and look, that's a butt. Are you seeing it? It's a Muppet butt.
1: I can't unsee that.
2: That's good. That's funny.
0: There will be a Frankenberry box with a flocked fuzzy face. Mm-hmm. I'm not getting fuzzy face out of that.
2: Oh, and Hot Flocked Fuzzy Face is one of the movies Hot Chocolate was in.
0: Okay. We got to get some of those to go with our bag of dicks, and now we got a box of ass.
2: Let's see here. 1789, the Supreme Court was established with six judges, justices nominated by George Washington. It was in 1869 that the number of justices was raised to nine that we have today. 1934, Babe Ruth played his last game with the New York Yankees. The Bambino lost to the Red Sox. 1988, today in rock history, James Brown led police on a high-speed chase through Georgia and South Carolina while high on PCP. When he was finally arrested, he had no idea where he was. He got 6 years in prison for a weapons possession, and then the whole reason the chase started was he was assaulting his wife. He took off when the cops got there. He served 3 years and got out on good behavior and on love. 1991, Dr. Seuss died of cancer at the age of 87. He never had kids of his own, and his first book was rejected by over 20 publishers. I feel like that's one of those stories that people make up. Once they get successful, they make that crap up.
3: I went from all of them, and I was told no.
2: Right.
0: Yeah.
2: 1991, the Red Hot Chili Peppers released their fifth album, Blood Sugar Sex Magic. Which is probably one of their, it's probably their greatest record. The problem is nobody cared about it because it was the same day that Nirvana released Nevermind and changed the musical landscape.
0: Thanks a lot.
2: Still a good record. 2005, Demi Moore and Ashton Kutcher were secretly married. They very publicly split up in 2011. 2007, The Big Bang Theory premiered on CBS and ran for 12 seasons. 2008, Zippo, the lighter company, yes, launches their iPhone app, which allows concert goers to hold up a virtual flame during songs like Free Bird or whatever. In its first year of operation, how many times was it downloaded?
0: Well, I know one because it's on my phone to this day.
2: Okay. All right. So one. I'm just saying right
0: 10,000.
2: 10,000. 5 million downloads in its first year. But now don't people just use their flashlight?
0: I don't know. I still have it on my phone. And yes, that you hold up your flashlight. Mm-hmm. But when I hold this thing up, the Zippo app, and just show it to people, mm-hmm, they laugh. They think it's funny.
2: I just laughed when you did it there. Yeah. 2009 on his...
0: That was a pity laugh, though.
2: Yeah. On his 19th attempt, Ozzy Osbourne finally does what after 19 tries?
0: Bites a head off of a bat.
2: Oh, that became his regular meal. After 19 attempts, Ozzy Osbourne finally passes his driving test. He celebrates by buying a new Ferrari, which he nearly immediately gets into an accident with. The car was in terrible, terrible shape. The reason he kept failing his tests, he was drunk or high most times he took it.
0: Well, he was drunk or high daily.
2: Right.
0: Just, it couldn't be undone.
2: It's a true test of his...
0: He was born that way.
2: Yeah, it's a true test of his skill, though, because that's how he's going to be driving. Finally, today in rock history, it was today in 2023... that Taylor Swift was spotted at a game between the Chiefs and the Bears at Arrowhead Stadium in Kansas City. She was in a suite as a guest of Chiefs star Travis Kelce. Oh, the young love.

0: Ratings spike among teenage girls, and Kelce jerseys register a surge in sales. That is a look at Today in Rock History.
1: Thank you, Mr. Dwyer. 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
1: Mm-hmm. 6:31 on the Dwyer and Michael Show. If you're an avid hiker, you've hiked trails all over this country, and you want to take your hiking adventures international. France, Italy, and Switzerland all have incredible hiking trails at the foot of the mountains contained therein. Also, more challenging hiking trails. However, they've had a problem. As their hiking trails have become more and more popular, there's become an issue that people have come upon while they are hiking that wasn't there originally, but has become more of a problem since more people are hiking.
2: Okay, more people. It's seeing more traffic.
1: Mm-hmm.
2: Is it the reminder that our parents gave to us after it's too late on a long road trip?
1: Mm-hmm.
2: Why didn't you go before we left?
1: That's exactly right. Hikers are leaving their defecate all along the trails.
2: But that's natural, right? It's not pollution.
1: But it's
2: organic.
1: It's also not wanted. And it's also such a problem that now...
2: Look at what the moose can do it and I can't.
1: And have you seen his? My God, it's giant.
2: Right.
1: You must now provide a couple of things if you would like to hike the government trails, the government-sponsored and groomed trails in France, Italy, and Switzerland. As a hiker, you must either provide
2: proof of when you went last.
1: Proof of accommodations that you've made where you can relieve yourself.
2: Are you serious?
1: There are lodges and stuff along the routes. Or, and this is why I'm glad I didn't take up hiking. If you don't have accommodations already made, you can do what to make it thus allowable
2: that
1: for
2: you're
1: you?
2: Prepared
1: yes.
2: to... All right, go over there. It's like giving a pee sample at a physical. You don't come out until you're done, and we're going to watch.
1: You have to show that you have brought bags with you.
2: Mm-mm.
1: That you will carry.
2: Like your wife has to walk alongside and all right, pick up after your boy.
1: It's like you're walking your dog, but the bag you're carrying is your poop and not his.
2: And ma'am, by looking at your husband, I could tell that ain't going to be a big enough bag.
1: One of those shopping bags.
2: Right. You got a beefier dude, yeah. So
1: Ooh.
2: I would suggest the hefty.
1: You can buy bags at the base of all of these trails.
2: Oh, like a sample of, hey, here's somebody from Spain.
1: No,
2: you're like, oh,
1: they're empty.

0: They're empty when you buy them. You fill them yourself. It's like getting a
1: hey,
0: bag.
1: Hey, Charlie Brown, what are you bitching about? You got a rock?
0: Look what I got. No.
2: That's your turn.
0: You buy the bag and then you put the road apples in it.
1: Okay.
0: Like going to the orchard. You buy the bag and then you go and pick the apples.
1: All right. I thought there was maybe like some entrepreneur was so man, he's gonna ask you if you've gone lately. It's like having a clean pee test. This is the same thing.
0: Here's a bag of defecant. Good luck. The plastic bags for hikers who who agree that they will bring their leavings back with them and then use a provided container. Boy, I thought my garbage can behind my house had a lot of flies around it. If you got a garbage can filled with nothing but hiker poop, my God, the flies must be huge. Or, and this is another option, but it's more expensive, you can buy a specially designed paper bag that it's designed to decompose more quickly. It also contains chemicals in it that will help your poop deteriorate quickly, and you can poop in the bag and toss it from the trail. So, like, you gear up and you give it a big old, boy, hopefully you don't hit a bear in the back of the head with it. Oh, sorry.
1: And this is Mont Blanc?
0: This is where they're trying this out.
1: They have strict leave no trace guidelines to prevent what they say human pollution.
0: Mm-hmm. Well, here's the problem. As humans, we cannot follow a rule that is inconvenient to us.
1: I can't follow a rule. I ain't got in my hand, I can't hold.
0: Right. Well, you're supposed to go off the trail, you know, and poop at the base of a tree somewhere off the trail. But nobody wants to do that because there's brambles and, well, wild animals. You don't want to be caught by a bear with your pants down. Mm-hmm.

0: You just got to leave those boots there, don't you?
1: Oh, yeah. If you step, yeah, I'm hopping the rest of the way.
2: Those boots are made for walking.
1: Not. Oh.
2: And that's just what they'll do. But I tell you what, if these boots, I'm going to walk all over you.
1: One of these days, these boots are going to walk right in your poo.
2: I'm looking at a news story about it, and I don't know how they got
1: the photos.
2: Yes. Yes. Now, it says it came from Instagram, Kimberly. Mm-hmm. A biker holds up soiled wipes found at one of the scenic spots in the Mont Blanc. Mm-hmm. And it's from the Daily Mail, of course. Here's what you're supposed to do. Mm-hmm. This is what the French would prefer. It says, dig a cat hole.
0: Mm-hmm. Use your trowel for that.
2: Hey, my trowel isn't for tilling the earth, if you know what I mean.
1: That's
2: for poking your bean field, mm-hmm. woman. Mm-hmm. There are mountain huts or refuges, but if you can't, when nature calls, they want you to be 200 feet away from the trail.
1: Yeah.
2: 200.
1: Yeah. Yeah. That's like 60 yards, 70 yards, just about.
2: 70 adult paces. Dig.
1: Okay, not quite 70 yards.
2: Dig to... No, your pace is 3 feet.
1: Yeah, about. So, yeah. Okay. All right.
2: So how deep would they like you to dig?
1: You know, your 6 to 12 inches, 6 to 8 inches.
2: 6 to 8 inches yeah. deep. 6 inches wide. And it says inorganic dark soil. Mm-hmm. Boy, they're awful particular. A deer, a moose, mm-hmm. anything, they just go wherever. Yep. Use a lightweight shovel or trowel to dig. Mm-hmm. Then be sure to cover it up. Fill the hole with the original dirt and disguise the spot completely.
1: You can also buy these these bags that contain natural microbes or powders. That will accelerate the breakdown of the waste, but you still have to bury it. They still want you to bury. They want you to bury it.
2: You know what? I'm just gonna walk. The mall walkers have got it figured out. I'm not bringing microbes and bags and shovels and leaves and a measuring tape for 70 feet.
1: Or, still though, if you're dropping a deuce in the middle of the mall walking path, that's not cool either. is that an emoji? Nope. It's actual poop.
2: The hiking trail in particular, this says it's, does your show that it's 112 miles?
1: Yeah, but it's 112 miles, but there's different, you know, there's different hikes among those pathways. Like every mountain walking trail is broken down into like, you know, easy, medium hard, expert, you know.
2: Yeah, it says this is one of Europe's toughest trails to hike. And I don't know if it's because of the terrain or the altitude or because of the bombs you got to avoid.
1: One of the bags you can buy is called the Code Brown. this is also for people who are running long road races. That's gonna really
2: one of the bags is called the Loosey Goosey.
1: It's really gonna cut into your time, isn't it? If you gotta stop.
2: This one is the no-legged stool, as you can see.
1: The Code Brown bag. It's a pack out bag. So what it includes is a bag that you can tear open, but it has like

0: Ziploc closer on it, like your higher brand snacks might have. You know, like Cheetos or something, like, you know, you tear the top of it off, you open the bag, but then there's that Ziploc feature so you can close the bag for freshness. Same thing, but not for freshness. It has this bag that zipped closed, three butt napkins, two antiseptic cleansing towelettes, one hand sanitizing wipe, one container of anti-chafing ointment, and the disposable bag that you take with you, and you do what's called pack out, which means you pack up all your stuff and you bring it out and you drop it in that container. Mm-hmm. In any case,
1: my stuff.
0: No walk is worth that.
1: No
0: walk is worth that.
1: No. Go to the mall, like I said.
0: Yep.
1: There's plenty of them with
0: bathrooms right along the way.
1: Just around the corner. Many, many.
0: Right. And if you go at the right time of year, you could sit on Santa's lap. Just don't mistake that for the toilet because you're not getting anything.
2: My friend just got back from a hike last week. He went up to northern, I think Minnesota, up by one of the Great Lakes area.
1: Did he do a photo dump?
2: Well, I asked him if they needed to have poop bags on his hike. And he said, we carried a shovel on this trip. He says, there are places in the United States where you have to carry your waste out. And if you've been in the park for a long time, you better prove that you have some or they will fine you.
0: Yeah.
1: See, that's my idea of the turd souvenir stand. Here, buy one of these going in just in case you forget.
0: Right.
1: You know.
0: Well, it's like going to a ball game. Do you want to buy the $9 bag of peanuts inside, or do you want to get this $3 bag of peanuts and take it with you?
2: Spencer's Gifts used to have that as a gag birthday present,
0: that's right?
2: It was a little turd in a box.
1: Right. And in a pinch, if the Ranger is like, and what a loud, that's the entry level job, right? All right, how was your hike? Oh, great. Real challenging, man. We must have done 75 miles. Great. You know why I'm here, don't you? I need proof that we made the hike. I don't care so much about if you made the hike. I need to know if you you got to prove it. And what count? Ask your friend. What counts as proof?
2: I mean, what if you're a poop camel and you're like, here, let me hit the porta potty really quick.
1: They don't believe you.
3: No, I go like 8 days sometimes.
0: I know you do. I know you do.
3: What am I supposed to do? Not only is my luggage
1: well packed, mm-hmm. Mr. Ranger, you better be able to prove it. Dear Dorks, we should ban hiking. Then we don't have to worry about pooping in the woods.
0: That's right.
1: And while we're at it, we'll ban ice fishing. Since it leads to prostitution. Yeah. You could just get your exercise in a gym. It's too much nature. Is that what they're saying?
0: Well, they just don't want you to add to it.
1: Why? Every other creature can, except a human. Mm-hmm. And if people would do it just away from the trail. But I get it. These are new boots. I don't want to. There's not enough mink oil in the world that'll prevent this from happening. We'll be right back. 647.
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0: It's the Scorpions, man, all sensitive and stuff. 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
1: Just about an hour away from our first cash code for this morning. We do them starting at 8 o'clock, and we go every damn hour until 5 o'clock. We give you the code, you plop it into the app there, and the next thing you know is $25,000 pours out of your radio or your phone if you're listening to us on the app at the time. It's happened. It's real. It's a thing that happens to people all the time.
0: No. Pouring out of the radio?
1: Yeah. It's
0: like a slot machine.
1: I mean, I've heard tell.
0: It's like payday around here.
1: Mm, yeah.
0: Cool.
1: It happened to this guy named Sasquatch one time. Mm-hmm. I don't have a video. It's really grainy and fuzzy, but he says that's what happened. So you could be next.
0: Dear Dorks.
1: It's us.
0: Great show content today, as always.
1: Quit it,
0: says Captain.
1: Mm-hmm.
0: Check out the El Crap Bag on Amazon. The El Crap Bag.
1: How are you spelling that? E-L? Like,
0: yeah,
1: like not, it's from Mexico? El
0: Crapo? Not like the letter L, okay. But El Crap Bag.
1: Okay.
0: El Crap Bag.
2: Am I looking for the toilet kit or the canvas tote bag that has it done up in the font? Like Friends, but it says Crap Bag.
0: Jesus, dude, if you need the canvas version, you got to change up your diet.
1: Yeah, this one really wants out.
0: I need something really strong. There's two versions. It's from Nice Climbs, El Crap Bag.
1: Mm-hmm.
0: It's a pack of 10 you can get on Amazon. So what it says is, it's got the toilet paper, the bags are tear resistant and odor proof.
1: Oh, that's cool.
0: I take issue with that. Have you ever found a... Now, let's get off of the human side of it. And if you have a cat or whatever, if you've had chicken scraps and you cleaned them off into the garbage can in the kitchen and you tie it up, I've yet to find a plastic bag that is odor proof. You can Ziploc anything you want and somehow that still smells like death.
1: Yeah, you're absolutely right. I was just
0: thinking, is that?
1: So this is amazing then.
0: Well, it's a lot. It's marketing. Amazing. The one picture on Amazon, I can't tell if this dude has it in his front pocket or his back pocket because they look like golf shorts that he's wearing. And I can't tell if it's brand new or previously enjoyed. But he's got it right there. It's sleek and small. It can fit in your pocket. Fits over a traditional 5-gallon bucket. And I like this. Can hold up to 3 loads. Is that a challenge?
1: I have a question.
0: Yes, I know you in the back.
1: I know you say it can hold up to 3. Can I use the word uses instead of loads?
0: Because I wish you'd stick with what the manufacturer prefers.
1: All right, so you say it can hold 3 loads.
0: Yes.
1: Now,
0: like a 2 flusher, only a 3

0: flusher.
1: Can I just say I would like to be user number one and not user number two or number three especially? Yeah, you go get it out of the back of the truck, then you restretch it over a bucket, and then you got to, nope.
2: Top reviews from people in the United States. This one, the title of it is, Give It a Go. I backpack a decent amount, and probably around 5 to 10 times a year, but contemplating trying out a wag bag. You know, to decrease our impact on the environment. There is no impact on the environment. It all breaks down just like an animal. Anyway, bit of research, and I fell upon these, and I absolutely love them. Okay. Typically, I only use for one-nighters or on the last night of a multi-night trip because I'm still working up the courage or the confidence to pee. Asterisk P.
1: Okay, that's poop.
2: Right.
1: Okay.
2: The confidence to carry my my leavings. The directions are right on the bag, and honestly, they're hilarious. Comes with a large pink bag where you deposit your present. And it is quite large. Good for all sizes. Some TP, some antiseptic wipe, and some stuff that you sprinkle to help with the breakdown process of your presence to nature. It's the best system out there. Here's somebody that says, I've never had one fail.
1: Well, it's a plastic bag.
2: Let's get to the negative reviews. And I hope they're not, you know,
3: this arrived in a damaged box. Screw you.
1: Somebody thinks it's not a big enough bag. I got to tell you, after a 3-day bender, I start to get violent, violent craps. And this bag just didn't. The target was so small.
2: Yeah. When you have one of these bad boys fail, you'll never forget or forgive. All right. Minute after 7, we'll be back.
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0: 7:05. Good morning and welcome. One of the shows our parents will be proud of. Those are our boys. Providing a valuable service to all of humanity.
1: Dear Dorks, if you keep looking, you can find reusable pack-out bags.
0: Oh.
1: I don't want that. I don't like it.
0: Reusable.
1: I didn't like it when my grandma used to wash out a Ziploc bag and it'd be hanging in the dish drainer next to the sink.
0: It was embarrassing for me to have to reuse my brown lunch bag.
1: Yeah.
0: Paper bag. You know, on Friday you could throw it away.
1: Right.
0: Because, you know, mommy and daddy aren't rich.
1: Yeah.
0: Like Mr. and Mrs. Gray.
1: Yeah. You fold that up and you bring it home after school and make sure it doesn't get ruined while you get beat up because you're being made fun of for folding up and bringing back your lunch bag from school. But don't let it get scuffed up and you can use it all week. Mm-hmm. Same idea here. I feel like once you bring that back out of the woods, that bag's done its job. You don't need to
0: That's too much luggage.
1: Reuse it. Yep. I mean, if you're doing
0: it's
1: all that.
0: It's tapping out, man. It's like, that's it.
1: Maybe hiking isn't for you. Maybe you should find something that's a little bit more, I don't know, to your speed, mm-hmm. right? A little more in your lane.
0: If you go over to the Dwyer and Michaels Facebook page, there it is. The Frankenberry, the monster cereals have been kind of humanized as Muppets. And the Frankenberry one, I hadn't seen this yet. The original boxes, the Frankenberry Muppet, which is the picture of it is on the front of the box. If you look at it close enough, it looks like a butt, a Muppet butt. That's the Walmart version. Now, the new updated version, and I don't know where you found that picture, but the name Frankenberry covers up the butt crack, which is on the top of his head.
1: Oh, so they realized what they did.
0: Yep. Because, you know, it was boring. We weren't selling any strawberry flavored cereal. We got to do something. We got to put a Muppet on the front, and now it's a butt.
1: Well, there's limitations in what. And do you think they're actual Muppets or do you think they were just created with AI?
0: No, I think they're real because you could buy, you know, it's all marketing now and there's merchandising to go along with it. So, you know, it went from Frankenberry to Frankenbooty, but it's the top of his head. And how humiliating if you're one of the monsters. Hey, nice butt on the top of your head. Hey, at least I have a head. You're a ghost, man.
2: So they're technically not even Muppets. Just part of Jim Henson's Creature Shop. So they're in like the same family as like the Fraggle Rock, Fraggles. Is that what right? they're called? And like the Dark Crystal stuff.
0: So they're just puppets? Because the difference between

0: puppet and a Muppet. It's a Mary. They have sticks to move the arms. Mm-hmm. And
1: well, where would you see these guys out doing live shots anyway? Like the Muppets, you know. Yeah, they're
0: not walking down Sesame Street.
1: No, but that's what I mean. Like these guys aren't featured.
2: Hello, Bert.
1: It's almost like they said they asked, you know, AI to create these serial monsters in a look that would represent if they were Muppets for the purpose of only putting on the cover of a box to celebrate whatever Jim Henson's 50th Muppet anniversary or whatever they happen to be doing, rather than actually making Muppets and then photographing them for the actual box of cereal.
0: I don't know. It's very possible, but the Frankenberry started appearing on the Walmart shelves at least a year ago.
3: It was last year they popped up as the 70th anniversary of the Jim Henson Company.
1: Okay.
3: And then this year it's the 55th anniversary of the Monster Cereals. So they decided to run the same design.
0: And I don't know about you, but is anybody else craving a bowl of Frankenberry right now?
1: Mm-hmm. I have all the Monster Cereals at home, and I've been eating them all week. So,
0: ooh, somebody making too much money over there.
1: I don't have a craving. And I also Richie? Have I also have weirdly colored excrement right now. But that's not what we're talking about. But you sit and you eat a box of Boo Berry in one sitting, and that's going to change up some things inside.
0: By the way, to mark the 35th anniversary of this program, there are Muppet versions of me and Dwyer. Who did that? Who did that? Which one of you?
3: It wasn't me.
4: I might have asked an AI to create the image of Dwyer Michaels as if they were Mortimer. What are the two Muppets that sit in the theater?
1: The old guys up in the... Oh, man. We'd be way cooler.
4: I think it's a pretty accurate description.
0: I love it. That's awesome.
1: I sort of picture myself more as that cool guy who plays the saxophone in the Muppet Band.
0: Go and look at the picture. You'll rethink that.
4: Wait, isn't that Jan? That's a girl.
0: No, that Janice is, he's thinking of Zoot. Sax is his axe.
4: Oh,
1: yeah.
4: Okay.
1: Yeah.
4: Not you know, the hippie girl.
1: It's bad enough you Muppeted me.
0: No, that's Janice and she's really cool.
1: Now you're misappropriating
0: Muppets,
1: my gender.
0: Yeah.
1: There is
0: Ladyboy.
1: There is something called FOTOR. Is that what you used, Goose?
4: I just used ChatGPT.
1: Okay. FOTOR is a Muppet generator. That's a free Muppet generator that you can use for anything. I don't know if you have to submit a photo or if they just take what's readily available. Like ChatGPT will take a readily available photo, right? And then just recreate whatever's. But this Muppet generator online is pretty funny. It's called FOTOR, FOTOR, and I think it's free, but I'm sure you have to give it all kinds of information.
0: And what would you title this picture of me and Dwyer? The Morning Muppets?
3: That would be a good one.
0: Two Muppets in the morning.
1: I look a little too much like Heat Miser in this. I'm not...
3: You look like a love child of the Heat Miser and Tony Carducci.
0: But I like that. What is that shirt that Dwyer wears all the time? That is exactly accurate.
1: Mm-hmm. That's my Rock and Roll Hall of Fame t-shirt.
0: Is it? Rock and Roll Hall of Fame?
1: I've had it for 30 years.
0: And I don't own a white baseball cap, so that's clearly not me. But the unshaven part, my arms crossed. Yeah, that's me. Bags under our eyes, all the wrinkles. And even like Dwyer's hair is starting to just gray just a little bit there. The widow's peak is coming in. That's fantastic, Goose. You're a horrible person.
1: Mm-hmm. Mm-hmm. I like, and Goose sent us the photo and he said, we did this for you guys. I feel two might have been the word.
4: I wanted it to be... sounding like this was for you,
1: like
4: for
1: a positive,
4: show.
1: Yeah.
4: And I said we, so it didn't look like I did.
1: Uh huh.
0: Mm-hmm.
1: Yeah. Very crafty.
0: This counts as our gift, you know, for a birthday gift. We did this for you. It's from all of us. 7:13.

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2: In the news now, the Community Foundation of Greater Dubuque says its next president and CEO will be Christy Ryan. The foundation says Ryan's hiring comes after a five-month nationwide search for the next leader to succeed founding president and CEO Nancy Van Milligan, who is retiring after 23 years in the role. Ryan brings leadership experience at large organizations across the U.S. Van Milligan will continue to serve the foundation in a part-time role. And the price of gas in Iowa fell again overnight. AAA says the average cost of a gallon of regular gas is about $4.34. That's down about 1.5 cents from yesterday. Iowans were paying just under $3 a gallon a year ago. The average Iowa price is lower than the national average still, which also dropped overnight at more than $4.47 now. I'm Elizabeth Kling. For these stories and more, be sure to watch News 7 KWWL or log on to KWWL.com.
3: ABC News, I'm Sherry Preston. Overnight, a federal judge ordering the White House to reinstate access for journalists from three outlets that were banned by President Trump, CNN, Politico, and MS Now. And President Trump has indicated he would appeal if this was the decision. Now, this morning, we just heard CNN say one of its producers was able to get into the White House. One reporter was turned away, however, and a photographer had his pass taken away. With diesel prices still around record highs, ABC's Karen Hua says there are differences of opinion about what to do.
4: One idea to tackle this problem of high diesel prices is to ban the export of American diesel to keep supplies here in the U.S. President Trump supports that idea, but his energy secretary, Chris Wright, is against it. Wright says the same refineries that make diesel also make regular gas and jet fuel. And he says if they can't ship diesel overseas, they'll run out of places to store it, and then we'll be forced to cut production, driving prices even higher.
3: This is ABC News.
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5: I'm KWWL meteorologist Brennan Libby. We're going to have more clouds out there for today. It's going to hold our high temperatures to about 66, along with a light southeast breeze at 5 to 10 miles per hour. We'll have a chance for some light rain through tonight. The lows fall to 58, and still a chance at least for some rain tomorrow. We'll have the cloudy skies and a high of 66. That's your Storm Alert Weather 7 forecast.
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0: George Thorogood, 722 with Dwyer and Michaels.
1: Coming up next month. I can't believe we're already this far into September.
0: You better believe it.
1: I am. I have no choice to believe it because that's where we're at.
0: We're 3 months away from Christmas, man.
1: We are 1 month away from the Dwyer and Michaels annual Halloween costume ball. That will be on October 24th, right? 4 weeks away. 1 month away. You can get your tickets at twodorks.com. And whether you are someone who puts a ton of work into your costumes or just someone who loves costume parties or costume balls like this because of the work other people put into them, this is the get-together for you. We got a ton of money at stake, so the costumes for the people who want to win it are phenomenal.
0: A lot of times it

0: covers the down payment on the price people pay to create their costumes.
1: Yeah.
0: The guy who was the giant dinosaur, the robotic dinosaur thing, you know how much his costume cost?
1: I don't.
0: So much that he brought it twice, 2 years in a row. He told me it was over $5,000. And he didn't build it or buy it or whatever specifically for our costume contest. I think he, didn't he say he uses that for, like he takes it around to kids' schools or something like that?
1: It scares the neighbors into moving away.
2: He does all kinds of events, I thought he said.
0: Yeah.
2: Like, he gets hired out to do the events.
0: Right. And he did win the $1,000 the 1 year. And I think he got the costume mostly so that he could force his wife to wear the female dinosaur handler outfit. Because that is not smart jungle wear that she had on.
1: No, you're going to get a lot of, you're exposing a lot of skin to bug bites and other
0: the
1: things.
0: Bedroom that, jungle, maybe.
1: One of the costumes that I still love is whoever was Reagan from The Exorcist walking around with a bed basically strapped to them. But the makeup was really cool, and it was sort of like lit very blue and weird, and that was, anyway, so the costumes are really awesome.
0: There are a ton of creative people in our audience that, and some of these are memorable to the point years later that they're still top of mind. Mm-hmm. The people who they stood together, it was a group of people, and they were dressed up as like old mobsters. But they were holding like a frame, a white cutout frame, and they would stand behind the frame so it looked like a scene from a black and white movie. Mm-hmm. Do you remember that?
1: Yeah.
0: And it was unbelievable how good it was. Like if you got them up against the black backdrop and they stood there for pictures,
1: the picture would turn out looking like, yeah.
0: It was a color picture, but the shading and the tones were so spot on. Because it's not just black and white. There were, you know,
1: A lot of grays
0: and stuff. The couple that was American Gothic the 1 year, they walked around with the backdrop of the farmhouse all night long.
1: And the frame, yeah.
0: And when Dwyer said, there was one that you mentioned, it reminded me of the it was the magic mirror, and when you got close, he was inside of a box, right?
1: Mm-hmm.
0: And the box, it was a framed, just a mirror, but it was a two-way mirror, so you got up and you would see your reflection, your face, and mm-hmm. the reflection of the mirror, but then he would turn on the light inside and he was like it turned you into him.
1: Yeah.
0: You're looking at him and he was a ghost or a monster or whatever. That was super cool.
1: So that's a ton of work that goes into those costumes, and we reward those with a lot of money. $2,000 in cash we give out. And then but the cool thing is even if you're not like to that degree, you can go and enjoy these awesome costumes.
0: No, you just better go and put a little effort in
1: and just have a kick-ass time. Electric Shock, Got Your Six, our bands for this year. There'll be food included with your ticket. Tickets are just $20 right now if you buy them beforehand. If you get them at the door, Goose jacks you.
0: Yeah, it's criminal.
1: For another $5, and he pockets that money. That goes right to him. So some people told me when they were in line last year that they specifically buy tickets at the door because they want Goose to get a couple extra dollars.
0: Mm-hmm.
1: And then I had to tell them that Goose really doesn't get that money, and they were very disappointed. So sometimes we say stuff on the radio, and it's just jokes, you guys. Goose doesn't get the money at the
0: door. It's not jokes. They're flat-out lies sometimes. It's just straight-up, slander.
1: It's just a funny way to say that they cost more at the door. But people are like, oh, you know what? That's cool. Goose should get an extra $5.
0: And I've got so much money as it is. Here's for you.
1: So,
0: but Goose, you do appreciate when people pay in cash because it moves through the line a lot quicker. All of your Venmo and your PayPal and your card swipe and mm-hmm. Square and all that. Bring some cash.

0: cash.
1: Yeah. You want Uncle Sam knowing that you went to a costume ball?
0: Yeah. You're dressed as a Hooters girl? Yeah,
1: you're a dude. You're one step away from getting kicked out of this country.
0: You ruined your kid's Nerf basketball to make boobs.
1: Keep it cash.
0: We're going to audit
1: you. Keep it between us. Mm-hmm. That's the way it works.
0: The cash register drawer where Goose keeps the ticket money is always very, very creative each year.
1: How so?
0: Well, you got to tuck it. Put it right up here. Are you sure? Just do it. Do you want in or don't you? I think we did a lot of good here.
1: Yep. See you at the party, you guys.
0: Your tickets. You can avoid all of that by getting your tickets in advance. You save the $5. You can also get them out at the fairgrounds. And then they got the haunted, the Fair of Death or Murder or what are they calling it?
2: The haunted fear grounds.
0: The haunted fear grounds.
1: They were...
0: Go get scared.
1: They were bringing in the stuff, you know, because when they're done with the haunt, then they store it.
0: Mm-hmm.
1: And they were bringing the stuff in to set it up. And inside the dark warehouse, just the stuff that's palleted and wrapped looked like the set of a haunted movie.
0: Really?
1: Just because, yeah, you can kind of see like a scary clown face wrapped behind, you know, whatever packing they use. It's a little creepy already.
0: Where do they store that? Do they have to move that around? Okay, come on, we got sheep that are going to be here. Move the killer trees. Or
1: sorry, 4-H building. You should have known there's going to be animals in here.
0: 7:29. Back in a minute.
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0: police. 7:37. Good morning. It's Dwyer and Michaels. If you go over to, did you put the link on Facebook or did you put it on our website?
1: It's on our website and in the show notes, brought to you by Pond Central.
0: There was a new movie released, came out yesterday, but only in Canada. It's about Neil Peart, a documentary about him and about his time with the band and his death. And it's not so much the story of him as it's the, they brought in drummers who he was friends with and had them try to play some of his songs. And pretty famous drummers, Stuart Copeland is probably the most famous one. The drummer from Tool, Danny, the drummer from Tool.
1: Carey?
0: Tool, yeah, Tool Danny guy. Danny Carey, and others.

0: don't want to play it as me. I want to do it right and do it as, you know, as Neil would have done it. So I played that. We just played Every Little Thing. And Stuart Copeland has one, what he calls, signature drum fill. Like Neil Peart, when you think of the signature drum fill, it's the one in Tom Sawyer. You go to a concert, and even non-drummers know that part. Would you agree?
1: Yeah.
0: You know that part. Stuart Copeland's only signature drum fill is the one, and this is by his own admission, the one from that song that we just played. And it's the part that goes like this. He says that's the only one that he, when it comes in concert, and that song, that's the only one that he knows that he has to play because everybody knows it. So when it came time to play Subdivisions, which is the song that he they gave him to play, he does pretty well, but his I'm going to play it the way Neil wrote it and the way it was supposed to be played. So listen to this.
1: That is not the Neil Peart drum fill.
0: He sticks in the Every Little Thing, his signature drum line. But he also makes a mistake, which and they just left it in there, which is pretty cool.
2: Coming through the 70s.
0: He misses the snare. When you see the visual, you'll notice it. And it's mostly drummers that would pick up on it. But.
1: Well, it's funny you mention that because I'm not a drummer, but what I noticed was the vocal was terrible.
0: Yeah.
1: And it was so distracting that I missed whatever the drum part was going to be or not supposed to be.
0: That's a little disappointing that Geddy Lee being Geddy Lee, you know, he's way too present. Eat the bass, his vocals. It's supposed to be a focus on the drummer. And he's just there. He's present there. But they talk a lot about, you know, what was really interesting to hear. And this thing, the movie is called No One's Disciple. Neil Peart, No One's Disciple. And they finally got into the part about how, you know, how shy he is and he doesn't meet and greet people and it's a turnoff. He shies away from anybody who comes, oh my God, you know, he doesn't like that. And it was always because, you know, he's a very private person and you know, he's got to protect himself. But on the flip side, he's writing books spelling out in excruciating detail the most intimate part of his life. Like, he spells out how his wife died and who was there holding her hands as she takes her last breath hooked up to an oxygen tank. Prior to this, you didn't even know that he had a wife, let alone a kid and anything like that. That's how private he claimed to be. And Geddy Lee, some of his friends, the drummer from... Jethro Tull, who got to be a really good friend of his, he's like, dude, you can't have it both ways. And they finally say, yeah, that whole thing, it's a flaw. It's a flaw of his. And one of his friends talks about, we were out to dinner, and all of a sudden, I look up at him, and I say to him, what's the problem? And he just sort of looked, and sure enough, he got recognized. And out in the hall was a fan who recognized him. And so he's like, I'll handle it. The friend gets up and goes and talks to this guy and says, yep, you're right. What do you need? You know, he doesn't like to be bothered. Well, what should I say? I'm just, he's meant so much to my life. And he's like, you know what? Just say nothing. Just have your moment. And that's probably the best thing you can do. Otherwise, it's going to ruin it for you, right? Because you're going to come away, what a jerk.
1: Yeah, you don't want to meet your heroes.
0: And his whole line is, you know, from Limelight, I can't pretend a stranger is a long-awaited friend. But he couldn't even pretend a stranger was a human being with possible interesting qualities, you know? That wall went up. And they say, yeah.

0: Yep. That was a flaw of his. And it bothered them. And they sort of addressed that. There was a meet and greet that they had to do somewhere in Brazil. And this is as far as they would go as far as throwing him under the bus. They're like, look, Neil, here's what you have to do. Just sign your name, hand the picture. You know, enough is enough of this. After 40 years, just deal with it. But that's the way he was. So that link is up. It was shown in Canada last night for free. So I don't know why it's not shown here, but...
1: Well, you know, Canada's really mad at the U.S. right now.
0: Oh, is that what it is?
1: Over some things, right.
0: Well, as long as this link stays live, go and check it out. But here's, I thought this was really gut-wrenching. How his friends and how he figured out he was getting sick. So they retire, and you know... he's a pretty well-read guy. He's an intelligent guy. And after he retired, well, ultimately, he develops brain cancer, which robs you of your thinking, your ability to process information. And it's horrible. So here's them people talking about how he realized it and how they noticed something wasn't right.
2: And then at one point he said to me, he said, and he was an avid crossword doer, as am I, and he said, have they changed the way they format crosswords? And I said, no, I don't think so.
3: He mentioned to me that he had been doing the New York Times crossword puzzle up in Quebec and that it was seeming harder to him, which for anybody else, you know, like, you're not doing the New York Times crossword puzzle in an hour or whatever, like, in a morning. It's just not happening. So I think maybe even when he told me, I just thought, well, welcome to humanity. You're having a human moment, you know. But, you know, eventually it became clear that there was something else going on.
0: So he could buzz through and complete the New York Times crossword puzzle in an hour. But then there was a pattern of him not being able to finish it. And so he's asking other people who do crossword puzzles if they're making it harder or they're changing things. And that's when he went and got himself checked out. They found that he had this tumor.
1: That he got from reading?
0: No, I don't know how you get...
1: That's what I got out of it.
0: It's crazy, though, because a lot of people... I think his brother had the same thing. They don't know if it's a hereditary deal, but... So when it became clear that it was terminal, and you know, he was a big motorcycle rider, big bicycle rider, to the point where he rode 55,000 miles all across North America and Canada, and he would go venue to venue, wouldn't go on a tour bus, he would motorcycle there. And there was an insurance problem because, geez, if you wipe out, God forbid, you die. This tour is, you know, there's insurance that they have to do to get them to him to be able to do this. And if they couldn't, he's like, I'm not going to tour. That's it. This is my gas money for motorcycle riding, basically. So when he realized that his brain cancer was terminal, this is what he said to one of his friends. This is Matt Scanlon from Vertical Horizon. He has this thing called the cave. That's where all of his car collection was at and just his hangout spot.
3: We were over at the cave one day and he had retired from riding motorcycles, and so he had mounted his motorcycle up on the wall because it was no longer going to be ridden. And he pointed up at the motorcycle and he said, I made it. I did it. That didn't get me. And he had this smile on his face when he said it. Right? You know?
0: So it was something else. Everybody's fear about him killing himself in a motorcycle crash. And it was hanging on the wall. He had two motorcycles that he mounted up there. So it's pretty gut-wrenching. And it's pretty good. It's interesting to see these other drummers.

0: Some do very well. Chad Smith does real good. But Stewart Copeland, I thought it was interesting to see how a guy who is meticulous and creative and influential, and he struggles to keep himself out of it, even though he practiced and prepared for it. And he says that.
1: Yeah. Well, it's, I mean, Copeland is a completely different animal. He barely plays the same song the same way twice.
0: Yeah, that's it.
1: And so
0: the only thing that he plays the same way every time is this.
1: Yeah.
0: That's him. So quick break and we'll be back. That link, by the way, is up at twodorks.com and at our Facebook. There's a post at the Dwyer Michaels Facebook page. Grab it if you're interested.
1: Because you don't know how long it's going to stay up.
0: It's, yes, I don't know how this person did it, but it's a direct stream of it or uploaded copy. So 7:50, we'll be back. 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
6: Eagle 1023.
7: Dear dorks, you guys were talking about Neil Peart getting flack for riding his motorcycle during a tour because it could cause problems if you get hurt. It reminded me back in 1988, I was a DJ down in Phoenix at a place called Denim and Diamonds. During spring training, a lot of the baseball players would come in there. One of them was Goose Gossage. One evening, he came in with a cast on his arm. He told me he was not riding horses, and he might be in trouble for getting hurt because he signed a contract saying that he would not participate in anything off the field that could be dangerous because he might not be able to play. He said they could fine him a bunch of money. He never did tell me what happened. He was not riding horses. I'm assuming that's what it was.
8: Well, all of these athletes, musicians, they insure themselves against something that could harm their income stream.
7: Mm-hmm.
8: It's usually not too, but also they typically don't engage in activities that could hurt their income stream either.
7: Yeah.
8: And I guess true motorcycle riding is more dangerous than, you know, driving or riding in a bus,
7: right,
8: you know, statistically. But if you're a conscientious biker like he was, I suppose you're more apt to like stop by the side of the road and enjoy the view and get eaten by a bear or kicked in the face by a monkey than you would be to have a motorcycle accident that would prevent you from drumming. But I suppose all those questions have to be asked and answered.
7: And the thing is, it's just like I told these guys when it comes to snowmobiling. I consider myself pretty competent and safety conscious and all of that. So if I ever get killed snowmobiling, it's going to be the thing I didn't count on, and that's the other person coming at me.
8: Mm-hmm.
7: That's what it'll be. And that has to be the same thing with him, because he would choose roads that were off the beaten path, like sometimes not even roads, like dirt, like, and then it gets to a locked gate and a farm path. That's how he would get two tours. Concert stops.
8: Getting shot at by a landowner because you're on his land.
7: He talks about that. And, you know, he was always on time, never late. But there were times, you know, he spells out some of the ones that cut it close, and that was one of them. You know, he had to get back, and he had to get back immediately. Didn't have somebody come and pick him up, but that was his backup plan. But again, if he got hurt, if somebody cuts you off, whether it's another motorcycle rider or if it's another vehicle, runs you off of the road, you're just as unable to play because you're injured as if you were not a good motorcycle rider and over
8: right.
7: and pushed it. Doesn't matter.
8: Or mechanical issue. I mean, look what happened to Goose up at up in Wisconsin with that snowmobile. You know, that mechanical failure nearly killed him.
9: Yeah, what was the last time you changed the oil on that?
7: It doesn't
9: that was
7: have
9: the problem, right?
7: It doesn't have oil to change. It burns oil.
8: And that's the problem right there. Mm-hmm. No changing of the oil, and that thing went upside down. Yeah.
7: The mechanics investigation is pointing to operator error.
8: We're just glad you're okay, Goose, after driving a death trap like that.
10: Dodged a bullet on that one.
8: Boy, oh boy.
10: Mm-hmm. Thank you.
8: Good thing you're not the drummer for Rush.
7: Yeah. You know, it still hasn't been completely repaired yet, Goose.
8: Really?
7: Yeah. No, I'm waiting for my...
8: Well, the season's coming up, too.
7: I'm waiting for my daughter's fiancé to become my son-in-law.
8: Ah.
7: Excellent.
8: Yes.
7: Then I got it.
8: Then
7: remember that deal we had?
8: Because the hourly rate goes down considerably when you're...

0: Remember the conditions I said when you asked, can I have your permission to marry your daughter? I said, of course.
1: A few caveats.
0: Yes.
1: Conditions.
0: You have to call me by your first name. That's not a problem. Let's talk about the repair bills. Like. But no, he's already got a plan. I'm like, why don't you worry, focus on the wedding. I'll get the snowmobile home coming up here after the wedding. Sometime, you know, between Halloween and Thanksgiving. I'll have it. Oh, perfect. So, yeah, that's where that stands. Quick break. Back in a moment. 8 o'clock.
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0: Trooper 807 with Dwyer and Michaels. The first code, the highway to 25K. 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
1: 9311?
0: No, just three sevens. 777. What is that? 777-9311.

0: What's that from? 777.
1: That's the time, man.
0: How do you know that?
1: I was a homework assignment for a bass class that I was in.
2: Playing that bass line?
1: Yeah.
0: Boom, boom, boom, boom, boom. 777. And what's 777-9311?
1: That's his phone number.
0: Did you ever try calling it?
1: No.
0: Yes, you did.
1: I don't have an area code.
2: Yeah, well, it's Minneapolis. It's got to be.
1: Look it up. Google it, jerk.
2: All those guys are from, they're all, wow, what a weird reference. The Time. That was the band that was the arch rival band in the movie Purple Rain.
0: Mm-hmm.
2: And also a great band on their own. Prince produced them and wrote a lot of their lyrics. And Morris Day was the lead singer of that band. 777. Gigolos Get Lonely Too is a beautiful song from that album too.
3: I did make an extended remix if the listeners didn't catch the, you know, the code. If you play C.
0: There's more.
2: I want to get my dancing shoes on here.
0: Oh, don't pick up. It's just hairball again. Something about he's in bass class.
1: He's asking, what's your phone number?
0: It's bass.
1: He's kind of fast, but he hates to waste time. He has to ask because, girl, you're so fine. 777.
0: This was not a bass assignment for music class.
1: It was.
0: This was. It's okay. Own it.
1: It was at my bass camp that I went to, mm-hmm. and they had. It was in the funk class.
0: Bass camp, like where you meet up with the Sherpas before you go up to the pinnacle.
2: I think that's BASE camp. This is BASS camp.
1: Uh-huh.
2: Bass.
0: One time at bass camp.
2: Uh huh.
1: It was an all-around band camp, but I was in the bass track.
2: Yeah.
1: Bass classes.
2: Next up, Jungle Love and the Bird.
0: Later this hour, we'll do Dwyer's Dumb Game.
2: Oh, it's going to be dumb, too.
0: Is it?
2: Yeah, it's dumb. Goose is censoring my humor, so he won't let me say some of the funny things that I have written in there, and so he's ruining it. So if it sucks, it's Goose's fault.
3: It wasn't me. It's the FCC that won't allow it.
0: FCC. You know what the F in FCC stands for?
2: Fun. No?
3: Federal?
0: I don't know.
3: Okay.
2: I mean...
0: Something Caitlin Clark.
2: If it's the... So if it's a name, if it's a proper name, I should be able to say it no matter what, right?
0: But is it Richard or is it? See,
3: I don't know that it is a proper name. I think it's describing anatomy.
2: It's a fake name, but it's still a name that describes anatomy. Yes. Anyway, we're going to give you a couple of different choices of the nickname of these particular baseball players. You identify the actual nickname amongst the ones given, and you get to win. There are all kinds of tickets and cool stuff to give away today. We're not doing the Hawkeyes tickets from our friends at Atlantic Bottling because it is an away game that the Hawkeyes will win Saturday at Michigan.
0: Mm-hmm.
2: So we have myriad other things to give away. So.
0: I would appreciate that you just continue to curse the Sox and the Cubs, and you stay out of Hawkeye land, okay? I don't want that coming out of your mouth.
2: Yeah, I saw a really good Hawkeye report. I think it was on WHBF, and the team, I swear to God, for a bunch of guys that are going into Michigan,
0: yeah,
2: they seem really...
0: Like they're focused?
2: Yes.
0: Oh, and that's good.
2: And confident, but not overconfident and not braggadocious, but I can't remember the last time these guys are, they're just so relaxed, right? They're just, I think Kirk Ferentz has them ready to go. And this is...
0: I think you should quit talking about it because you're ruining it. Right, if they get one less point than necessary.
2: Yeah. I don't...
0: Greg Dwyer.
2: Not true. I'm all aboard the Hawkeye train.
0: Well, get off. We're here. We're here. This is your stop. I know we haven't left the station, but out. Go. Bye-bye. Hey, here's a little piece of trivia. Hey, cool guys.
2: Uh-oh.
0: Because you guys are not dorks. You do know that the...

0: guitar player from Morris Day and the Time, Jesse Johnson, was born and raised in Rock Island. He went to Rocky High. He's pretty good friends with Billy Pfeiffer from Lynn Allen. Yeah, that's who they're talking about when he says, Jesse, now Jerome.
1: Mm-hmm. O-E-O-E-O?
0: Yes, okay. That's Jesse Johnson mm-hmm. from Rock Island, Illinois. And that concludes mm-hmm. Prince Fun Facts.
2: So he went and he played with Prince, and then he got kicked out of Prince's band, and they played with the Time?
0: O-E-O. I don't know. Okay. That's what it says here.
2: Was he the guy that wore the headband, the kamikaze headband? Was that him?
0: No, that's the other dude. That's life is just a party, and parties weren't meant to last. And Prince said, okay, good, out.
2: All right. And then was he the guy who wore the scrubs?
0: That's Doctor.
2: Okay.
0: The keyboard player.
2: Okay. All right.
1: Oh, he's the guy with the fedora.
2: Who?
0: Jesse.
3: 777.
0: All right. That's enough of this nonsense.
2: You know, you shouldn't wear a fedora indoors. You know, it's a... Anyway, where
0: we got a guy wearing a bucket of chicken on his head.
2: I know.
0: You're mad about a fedora?
2: I watched that Beastie Boys story, and one of the Beastie Boys, I can't remember which one, he started wearing like that pork pie hat. You know, those little, it's like a teeny little hat. It's a big East Coast thing. It's a tiny little hat with a very small brim.
1: Is it like the Heisenberg hat?
2: I don't know what the actual name is.
0: It looks like it should have a propeller on the beanie, sort of.
2: It's a little squared off for that, but it's very small, and it's like Rocky wore it in the original Rocky when he was the bouncer. When he goes back to being a bouncer, that's the hat he wears. It's like this, it's like Snidely Whiplash wore one, too.
0: Okay.
2: I tried to get every reference I could think of, but...
0: Like a Russian...
2: Not a big muff hat. No, it's just like a... Like a little, I don't know, it's called a pork pie hat or like, I don't know what, Jason Mraz wears one too. It's just,
0: they're running out of hats that you could wear.
2: It's a terrible hat. It's a terrible, if you're going to wear a hat, you got many to choose from. You got baseball hat, right? Got baseball caps that cover everything.
0: Uh-huh.
2: Then you got cowboy hat. If you're a cowboy or you like that music, you got the big cowboy hat. You don't need other hats.
0: But I wear a fedora and I did a... 2-3 music videos with it. I can't change my look now.
2: What are you in the original Superman series? You don't need a fedora. What are you like? Is it got a press pass stuck in it? Come on. Are you in a black and white TV show? You don't need a fedora. I don't know. Man, I don't know where that came from, but sorry.
0: Join us next week for another edition of What Bothers Dwyer About Hat Wear. Whose hat is that? Hold on, back in just a minute.
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0: leadership experience at large organizations across the U.S., Van Milligan will continue to serve the foundation in a part-time role. And the price of gas in Iowa fell again overnight. AAA says the average cost of a gallon of regular gas is about $4.34. That's down about 1.5 cents from yesterday. Iowans were paying just under $3 a gallon a year ago. The average Iowa price is lower than the national average still, which also dropped overnight at more than $4.47 now. I'm Elizabeth Kling. For these stories and more, be sure to watch News 7 KWWL or log on to KWWL.com.
1: ABC News, I'm Sherry Preston. An early morning ruling in the fight over the president's ban of three news outlets from the White House.
2: A judge has ordered the Trump administration to reinstate the access for CNN, MS Now, and Politico. In a hearing Wednesday with both sides, he suggested the administration had not made a solid legal case for its ban.
1: ABC's Hannah Pataugh, one of those outlets, CNN, says one of its producers was able to get in this morning, but one of its photographers had their credentials seized. At the White House, in a couple of hours, an official greeting from President Trump to China's leader as they kick off their summit. A key approval for a new blood test for cancer screening from an FDA advisory panel. The test can help screen for early signs of dozens of types of cancers. An 11-year-old girl from Oklahoma is now accused of killing her disabled 15-year-old brother. Court documents say investigators believe the girl was embarrassed by him and jealous of the attention that he got from their parents. This is ABC News.
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0: Pearl Jam, 8:23 with Dwyer and Michaels. Laura said, "Dear dorks, I hear Hairball say band camp." Actually, it was base camp, mm-hmm. which was part of band camp, mm-hmm. just for clarification purposes.
1: Are we making fun of me now?
0: We are not making fun of you now.
1: Because I feel like this is just going to take...
0: It's going to happen turn. In just a moment if I could speak. Where was I? Laura said, Hairball says band camp, and my mind instantly hears this one time at band camp. Well, Laura, as long as your mind is in the gutter, it wasn't a flute at band camp, by the way. It was what instrument?
1: Bass.
0: Yeah. Ooh. Yeah.
1: The tuning keys are where you get the problem.
2: Get you some.
0: Oh, you're sick. Dear dorks, so what was first code? I don't quite get that.
2: That's funny. That's funny.
0: I said 777, man.
2: Yeah. I have a real question, if we could, you know, get away from the silliness.
0: Submit it in writing, please.
2: I mentioned that yesterday my wife and I went out, had a couple of drinks at a few places, saw some friends we knew for my birthday.
0: Yeah.
2: We had a great time. And one of the last places we went to is this newer bar that's right up by the TBK sports complex off of I-80 there. And it's called Ray's Roundabout Lounge. I don't know if you've been there, but it's just this cute little corner bar, and they have

0: have darts that are like it's like a real steel tip dartboard.
1: Yeah.
0: That uses an iPad and some sort of app program that keeps your score. It's really cool. And so we go there to play darts. And then outside last night, it was kind of, you know, it was kind of one of those crisp fall nights. So we went outside and they have this fire table. And every fire table or fire pit that I've ever bought, I've been disappointed in either mechanically how it holds up or the level of heat that it gives off. I've never been able to find,
1: really?
0: Yeah, I've never been able to find a good fire pit.
1: Oh.
0: And I've wanted one forever, and I didn't know if you had one and if you liked it or like, it seems like if you got to attach a tank to it,
1: yeah,
0: it never gives you like the flames and the heat that you want.
1: Well, it burns through propane quickly.
0: Yeah.
1: I guess ours is awesome.
0: Yeah. Where was it price wise? Because I'm like always trying to get into one for like around $200, you know.
1: Well, there's your problem.
0: Is that
1: you got to open up that Bettendorf wallet and swoosh the moths away, or maybe go back to Ray's special lounge or whatever it was and look around and hey, whose turn is it to buy me a fire pit?
0: I mean, there's
1: Jesus, God, I pay for my own drinks. I'm the Quad City treasure.
0: Theirs is cool, but I suspect theirs is attached to the gas line, and that's. And I thought, well, I might want to do that. But the thing is, we kind of move it around. Sometimes it's in the driveway. Sometimes it's in the front yard. Depends on how many people are over and what we're doing. And then I went even to that solo stove for a while because I wanted more heat. But the problem is there's no such thing as a smokeless fire. I got suckered into that.
1: Where there's smoke, there's fire. You might as well get an electric fireplace and then you can have a cartoon fire. But
2: that just means you didn't build your fire right.
0: Oh, I don't want to hear. I don't want to get lectured by you. I just want to know what a good fire table is.
1: One time at band camp, they taught us how to build fires.
2: Solo Stove actually has a new Infinity Flame propane fire pit that's got a table around it and everything.
0: Propane fire pit. Okay, well, the last Solo Stove I used, it used wood as its fuel. That's why the smoke was such a problem.
1: Well, no, that was the selling point.
0: Yeah.
1: It's still smoke-free, but I think it needs to be of a certain... It's got to get up to temperature,
0: yeah,
1: right, before it gets smoke-free.
3: Did you like the solo stove campfire thing?
0: No.
3: Oh. No.
1: Just looked at it and go, well, this blows.
0: No.
3: Because you want gas or you just didn't like using the wood? Or?
0: No, it's because it wasn't smokeless, like they said. And when you have, like, people around, like, everybody gets, you know, if I'm in the woods, I don't care, but I don't want to smell like smoke. I just want to be kind of warm.
1: And you don't want your guests... covered in smoke.
0: Oh, and soot. And
1: how else do you get them to signal that it's time to go home and the party's over?
0: Right. I usually kick over a fire pit. Okay. That usually scatters them pretty good.
3: What are you doing with that solo stove, Ben?
1: I'll handle this, Dwyer.
0: Yeah.
1: How much money you got?
3: I don't know. Those things are pricey.
1: Yeah. Well,
3: I mean, if you're looking to get rid of it, take it off your hands.
0: Can I tell you, I got mine for free.
1: God bless it.
0: What?
1: And he still bitches.
0: No, I'm not bitching. I'm just saying it wasn't what I thought it was going to be. I thought, you know, but you're right. It has to get up to a certain temperature for the way it's shaped and the way it sucks air in and then shoots it out the top. If it's really hot, then yeah, the smoke kind of catches up, you know, about 30, 40 feet in the air. That's
1: you are a special kind of bitch.
0: Anyway,
1: it wasn't smokeless enough.
0: I got rid of the solo stove prior to this conversation, Goose. I'm sorry. If I had known you wanted it, I would have handed it to you.
2: Nate said you have to use the right wood and the right temp. You get no smoke.
0: Yeah, blah, blah, blah.
2: You're doing it wrong. I told you.
0: You know what? That's too many rules.
3: But that's any fire. If I throw a bunch of logs and I get it roaring, it's not going to be as smoky as a slower flame,
0: right? You know? Right. Well, you know what? Okay. So I'm beyond that. So the solo stove, I need quality, good fire pit or fire table or whatever it's called.
1: I'm not comfortable with you playing with fire. Let's get you like some LED lights for the backyard.
3: How about that Christmas scene on TV?
1: Yes. How about a set of string lights? Those are nice.
0: I bought a fire pit online. I think it was from one of the big box stores, and it was like I had bought one previous, and it was like $150, and I'm like, you know what? What's the difference? How big can the difference be between these $400 ones and this $150 one? The $150 one came, it arrived. I had to build it, put it together, had a cute little tile frame.

0: on the table, and then had the little bit that you pour the rocks in.
1: Yeah.
0: And it immediately started malfunctioning almost from the get-go, and it was terrible. So I'm like, okay. So the last one I bought was $200. So now I'm $350 into trying to get a fire table just to warm my feet when I'm sitting outside on a cool, frosty night. So this second one I bought, getting at the fuel tank is really cumbersome. Like, it's underneath, but there's not like a door. You have to lift off this panel. And the panel...
1: What size propane tank does it hook up to?
0: A big one.
1: A regular one, like a barbecue grill.
0: Yeah. Okay. And to be honest, my barbecue grill gets much warmer and much quicker. And it's... So why can't they just take that technology but throw it in a fire table with some rocks?
1: Why can't you just ask everybody, let's gather around the grill and let's warm our hands here. Are we cooking anything? No. Just I can't get the fire table to work.
0: I don't know. If it's just me, then I'll live with it. But there's every single person has gone through this.
1: You got to get out of the $100 and $200 price point. That's Temu fire pit. And Temu is a Spanish word that means excrement.
0: Oh, is it
1: something like that? I think you got to spend, $500, $600, $700, $800.
0: Oh, really?
1: $100. Yeah.
0: But
1: ours has a separate little thing. It looks like a garbage can. Yeah. That's where the propane tank goes.
0: Okay.
1: And you run a hose and it goes underneath of that.
0: Okay.
1: But man, you crank the flame up and you'll be out of fire in short order.
0: But as long as my feet are warm, I don't care. I'll exchange a propane tank. I don't care about that.
1: I think that's what it is. And I don't know what my wife found it, and we use it like once a year. So I'll let you know. You could come over and
0: I feel like we would use ours all the time because we like to sit outside. But I'm so disappointed in one, my ability as a consumer. Because I was tricked by these low price ones.
1: Yeah.
0: Because they look just like the regular
1: then
0: ones.
1: Then that's the thing. Yeah. That's how they get you, man.
0: Oh, they got me all right. And so now I'm already $350 in. So if I buy one for $800, then I'm $1,000 in. And I'd rather light my feet on
1: fire. Then have cold feet. Okay, Dwyer question time is over. All right. We now shift to Tad in Waterloo.
0: Yes.
1: Question time for Tad. Whoa, wait. Dwyer got something for free. Shocking. My question, did he rent it from QC Rental Guys?
0: No, that's different. That's free rental. That's
1: totally free to keep up. Ownership.
0: Hold on.
1: James has got a suggestion for Dwyer.
0: Hello, James.
1: Welcome to the segment we call Solve Dwyer's Problems. It's a never-ending segment, as you can...
0: I got a lot of
1: it's
0: them.
1: It's an endless... well of problems. Yes, James, what do you suggest? Oh, wait, sorry. James, okay, go ahead.
2: Hey, so there's a...
1: hey, so there's what?
2: There's a flamethrower on Facebook Marketplace for $600. It's in Davenport.
1: A flamethrower?
2: Yeah. It says it'll burn diesel, kerosene...
1: Ex-wives.
0: I don't want a flamethrower, James.
1: Boy, you see, you come to us with a solution to Dwyer's problem, and he gets all,
0: that's not the right thing. Solution.
1: It's a wonderful solution, James, and I appreciate you looking out for Dwyer.
0: Is it just one of those ones that burns the weeds out of the cracks in your sidewalk? Is that what it's for?
2: It's got a whole backpack and everything. It's professional grade.
1: Does it say if it'll burn the weeds out of between somebody's ears?
0: well, thanks for the heads up. I will. I'll go check it out. But
1: $600.
2: Yeah,
3: I just found the listing.
1: Yeah,
3: it's army green.
1: Uh huh.
3: It looks like something like when your grandpa was telling you about the war. What his?
1: This is how we got rid of them.
3: Yep.
2: yeah. Burn anything you want.
1: That's right. Thank you, James. Have a good day.
2: All right. Have a good day.
0: Thank you, sir.
3: Remove that stubborn ice in the winter.
0: Okay. So there is a practical use for it.
1: Until they invent a shovel, this is what you have to do.
3: Burns diesel, kerosene, gas, pretty much anything of that nature.
1: All right. Since it's question time, let's shift over to Mark. Good morning, dorks. Question, can we please get on with Dwyer's dumb game? I feel it's considerably less dumb than what we're talking about now.
0: Oh, let's not, jump to conclusions.
1: Whoa. Yeah, we could do that.

0: Alan, are you ready?
1: Yeah.
0: Got to catch up on commercials.
1: Okay.
0: Dwyer's dumb game.
1: I got to run in and tell Goose how we're playing it too. So,
0: oh, okay. Yeah. It's still on the drawing board.
1: We just finished it up this morning.
0: What's more effective and complete? Your assembly and use of the fire table, or the status of Dwyer's dumb game? And Goose, you wanted to chime in?
2: Well, I wasn't sure if we were ready to go right now. I kind of got to go to the bathroom.
0: All right, Goose has to go to the bathroom. How come you guys aren't in like Chicago or New York? I don't know.
1: Yeah,
0: I just don't know.
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0: I ran to the front door because I had to pick up my DoorDash. I got some of those El Crapo bags delivered. Wasn't sure if I was going to be able to leave the studio for a little bit.
1: Oh, I got one of those El Crapo bags and I opened it and it was a copy of the show.
2: El Crapo.
1: Very funny. Wasn't he the drug lord?
0: I believe so.
1: El Crapo.
3: Sure wasn't Chapo?
1: He's a different guy. Oh. I'm El Crapo. I deal crap. My nickname comes from my refusal to bathe on a regular basis. El Crapo. Do your dorks, okay. Listening to Dwyer talk about his fire table at a time when most of the listeners are having a problem getting gas to go to work. That's kind of like listening to Marie Antoinette telling everybody to let them eat cake. Rich people problems. Yeah, Dwyer. You and your Richie privilege. You and your beautiful hair.
2: Well,
1: this is God's way of saying no. No fire table for you.
2: I'm not going to justify my lifestyle to Shane or anybody else, but I will say that I am feeling the crunch with the gas prices as well. I mentioned it on Monday. Mm-hmm. And on Tuesday, I went to the Hy-Vee so I could get that 55 cents off on their Hy-Vee fuel saver because of the Hawkeyes getting 55 points against whatever. Mm-hmm. And if they had heard, I said I had to buy some liquor that was also money off so I could add to my 55 cents to get over a dollar off per gas, which I did, and I filled up with $1.23 off. But now I have this bottle of whiskey that I bought, which had 15 cents off per gallon. I have to drink it somewhere. It's got to be outside with a fire table. There's my life story.
1: You're so brave.
2: You want me sitting in the basement drinking this thing alone? I don't think so.
1: Don't do that.
2: Right.
1: Don't go there.
2: I can't afford ground beef, but I got liquor, so listen to me. We all spend on our different priorities. That's how we do it around mm-hmm. here. I don't make fun of your priorities. Actually, I do.
1: Let him eat cake. Mm-hmm. A big, giant, steaming brown cake. Mm-hmm.
2: Yeah, see, I don't want cake. I want liquor. I need it to be warm outside while I drink it. That's my problem.
1: I don't know what to tell you, dude. You got to suck it up. I'm going to have to rough it, my man. And don't be calling Hairball to come over. Hey, man, do me a solid. I know that you got all the stuff you need for your wedding gift in the registry. Put me down for one of those fire tables. come on, I got you a Yeti for as a gift. Where's the the thank you note?
0: A caller suggestion, Dwyer, is just go to the junkyard and get a tractor tire rim.
2: Yeah, okay.
0: That's your fire pit ring right there.
1: Or just go and get a tractor tire.
2: Burn that?
1: Mm-hmm.
2: That'll burn for like a month, won't
1: Happy
2: it?
1: Happy Earth Day. Now, it's not quite as smokeless as your... What'd you call that damn thing?
2: All the animals are dying in the yard. Sorry.
1: Well, you had an insect problem before, now you don't. You got no insect problem. You got no mole problem. You got an EPA problem, but whatever. Something to mind their own damn business. Okay, let's get contestants. And this, oh my God, I saw the clues for this. You should be ashamed of yourself because this is horrible. No one's going to get these.
2: These are going to be great.
1: No, they're not.
2: Yeah, yeah.
1: No,
2: they're
1: one
2: all famous baseball
1: number
2: players.
1: Number one.
2: Who have famous, famous nicknames. We give you a choice between three. As soon as you know it, you chime in. Your name's your buzzer. You guess it. You get two right. Boom, you're done. You're in. Got tickets to give away today for the Black Jacket Symphony, that Led Zeppelin show that's coming to the Capitol. We got Rocket Mafia. They're coming to the Rust Belt. The Dueling Pianos on the Celebration Bell. Funny Car Chaos that got rescheduled from, last weekend to this weekend at Cordova.
1: All great prizes, but none of you are going to go because none of you are going to win because these questions blow.
2: Well, I guess we'll find out.
1: I want to make this punitive. For every incorrect answer that the listeners give, if they can't get it right, you get junked.
2: What is junked?
1: I kick you right square in the balls to teach you a lesson.
2: You're going to be surprised. You're going to be sorry you said all this negative stuff when this game turns out to be the best one we've ever done.
1: Dwyer is dumb. The game coming up. when we return.

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2: If we could stop the music for just a second, if we could stop the Dwyer's Dumb Game for just a second. So I went to QCRentalGuys.com. They do have portable heaters. So I could rent one of these. I'll have to show Michaels. They're like those ones that they have on the sideline of the football games.
3: A turbo?
2: Yeah. I rent one of those instead of trying to buy like a heat table, like a fire table. I just sit in front of this thing. I mean,
3: Andy that you're making fun of his company, that's not OSHA approved.
2: I mean, it might not be that comfortable, but
3: I hope you send your nards with it. Good, go do it. I don't even care.
2: All right,
3: here we go.
2: It's time.
3: Worse than a tooth extraction. It's time for Dwyer's Dumb Game.
2: No sponsor, surprisingly enough.
3: Yes.
2: Here we are, just sitting out on an island, ready to have some fun with y'all.
3: Go back to your childhood. You remember that boy that nobody liked? Well, here he is now. He's grown up, and he goes by the name Greg Dwyer.
2: Thank you, Johnny. Welcome into the studio, our official scorekeeper. That's Hairball. Here's the way it's going to work.
3: Hold on. Hey, what are you doing?
4: What?
3: Need your attention?
4: I got my sheet ready. See, it's got the score thing on it.
3: Right. Did you ever watch Wheel of Fortune? And here's our announcer.
2: What?
3: What? What do you want?
2: Here's the way it's going to work. Everybody knows these famous baseball players' nicknames. We're going to give you a choice between three. When you know it, you chime in with your name. You tell us what it is. Boom, you get a point. You get two right. You are our winner. And if you are a loser, you stay in our contestants' row until you win. That's the way it's going to work today. So we're going to be rapid fire. We're going to go through some contestants pretty fast.
3: Hi, Tyler.
5: Hey, guys. How we doing?
3: This is going to be awful for you, and I'm sorry.
5: I've already won $500 this morning. This is just the icing on the cake for me.
3: Wait. How did you win $500?
2: Yeah.
5: Oh, slot machines at a gas station. You know.
2: What?
5: Yeah.
3: Trying to double up on that luck, wow. Huh? Okay, Tyler.
2: Oh, okay.
3: The $500 error is going up against contestant number two, Joel.
2: Hello, Joel.
6: Hello.
2: Joel and Tyler, remember, your names are your buzzers. You only need to get two of these right to get off contestants' row. Would you say you guys know a lot about baseball players and their nicknames?
6: Yeah.
5: Sure.
2: Sure.
3: One of you knows a lot about gambling.
2: Yes.
3: The number is 1-800-BETS-OFF, Tyler.
2: All right,
3: here we go. When you know the answer, you want to guess, shout out your name. Yeah. Here we go.
2: All right. What is the nickname for Willie Mays? Is it the Say Hey Kid? The Say Hey Kid, you want to grab a shower with me after the game? Or Hey, you kid, get off my lawn.
5: Tyler. The Say Hey Kid.
2: The Say Hey Kid is absolutely right.
3: His winning streak continues.
2: Way to go, Tyler.
3: All right, he's got...
5: Yeah.
3: What's the score?
4: Tyler has one, Joel has none.
2: All righty. Here comes number two, Hank Aaron.
6: Joel. He's the Hammer and Hank or whatever.
2: Hammer and Hank is exactly right.
3: We would have accepted Hammer and Hank or Hammer and Hank, whatever.
2: Yes.
3: All right.
2: Yes.
3: It's all tied up, Hairball.
4: 1-1.
2: Hairball, I know this isn't an official scorer's question, but was there anyone who said that contestants would not get any of these? I can't remember.
3: Shut up, Dwyer.
4: I think everybody but me.
7: I'm kind of feeling like we missed out on the other possible choices for Hammer and Hank.
2: Oh, would you like me to read all of the Hammer and Hank choices there were?
7: Yes, I decide, what were my options?
2: Okay,
3: yes, we do.
2: Hank Aaron, otherwise known as Hammer and Hank, you could have also chosen Hammered Hank or I got a hankering to get hammered. Joel's going to stick with Hammer and Hank, though, and tie it up.
3: All right, 1-1. This is it. This is somebody's going to go home winner.
2: All right.
3: Winning.
2: Ted Williams, the famous baseball player, was he referred to as Splendid Splinter? Your mom needs a splint after what I did to her during the seventh inning stretch.

0: Or the cryogenic kid.
1: Tyler!
0: Oh, Jesus. Tyler.
1: Cryogenic kid. No.
0: No, I'm afraid Joel. That's wrong. Joel.
2: Joel.
3: He's the splendid splinter.
2: He's the splendid splinter.
0: What I did to your mom.
2: Fitting stretch.
0: Congratulations.
2: That's all right. Joel, you hang on because you're a winner. Tyler, your winning streak is not over yet, right? He doesn't go home in shame. All he's stuck here.
0: Nope. In fact, he has his 1 point, so he gets a 1 point head start against.
1: All right. Suck it, Joel.
0: Well, no, oh, Joel's already gone.
2: He stop doesn't taunting Joel. He's a winner.
0: Suck anything. But Chuck.
2: Chuck.
4: Good morning, Dark. Suck it, Chuck.
0: Hey, wait!
2: He said Tyler, suck it.
0: I hope he said suck it. I just sweat through my shirt.
2: Hey, Chuck, Tyler's on a bit of a heater here, and he's all hopped up on something. So you better come with the winning answers before he blurts out something that rhymes with your name.
0: Chuck, we got to let you know, Tyler has a one-point advantage on you right now.
4: Yeah, I heard that. That's unfortunate.
0: But that's all right. You just got to get these next two right in a row, and you can keep Tyler on contestant's row.
2: Let's do it.
4: I'd like to say that it's an honor to make the worst of Dwyer and Michaels.
2: Slow your roll. Just hold on. You're not there yet.
0: Yeah,
2: you,
0: right.
2: You keep talking, it would be the worst of Dwyer and Michaels, or you'll be the part of the segment that got us kicked off the air forever. Here we go.
0: Gentlemen.
4: Here we go.
0: What is Randy Johnson's nickname? Is it the big unit, the big penis, or horse dick?
1: Tyler.
0: Tyler snuck in. Tyler snuck in just before Chuck.
1: I'm going to have to say the big unit.
0: The big unit is exactly right. Tyler.
2: Unbelievable.
0: Yeah. You are a big winner.
2: So that's it. He wins.
0: Tyler is the winner. Chuck, you stay on contestant's row and we'll give you a new contestant.
2: We got to say goodbye to Tyler. Tyler, you hold on. Goose needs to talk to you.
1: All right. So
2: that's two wins. You got $500 playing slots already this morning.
0: Yeah.
2: You won a prize from us. Yeah. What are you doing after this?
1: I'm going to go to sleep, honestly. I have to work tonight.
2: Okay. All right. Hang on.
1: Yep.
2: You hang on. All right. So there we go.
1: Thanks, boys.
2: All right. You betcha. Well, Chuck, we successfully put one listener to sleep. That's good. But hold on. Now, he's got one, too.
0: Chuck has none.
2: Chuck has none. That's all right. I believe in you, Chuck. Chuck is going up against Rick.
0: Hello, Rick.
5: Chuck got screwed on the last one.
2: I know. Tell Dwyer.
5: He was the first one in.
2: I know. Rick, if I had my way, I would be stepping over and kicking Dwyer right in the groin. Right?
5: Let's pause the game and let's have you step up and go kick him there.
0: Listen,
2: show of hands?
0: When do we take directives from the contestants? When does a contestant ever tell Bob Barker how the game gets played? Why don't you sit down and
2: Barker!
0: Shut up, Rick, and get ready to answer these questions that I've spent all morning writing. Funny answers
2: all
0: for.
2: All morning writing. Yeah, chat GPT. All right, here we go. It's nothing.
0: Your name is your buzzer, you pieces of crap. All right.
2: Wait.
0: Frank Thomas, was he the big crybaby?
1: Rick! The big hurt.
0: The big hurt is exactly right.
2: That's one!
0: We were looking for the big hurt among the big crybaby.
2: Or Horsty.
0: Or the notorious P.I.G. All right, question number two.
2: Oh, wait, what's the score, Hairball?
6: One for Rick, none for Chuck.
0: Could you let me know, how many has Chuck gotten since he became a contestant on Contestant's Row?
6: None.
0: Zero. Ouch. All right, Rick,
2: far away, though. He could probably drive a car through this studio.
0: I wasn't happy giving you a point, Rick, because I frankly don't like you. But here it is. One to nothing.
4: Rick. Oh, man.
0: Reggie Jackson was known as the Hunt for Red October.
2: Rick.
1: Mr. October.
0: Whoa!
1: Mr.
0: October.
6: That's a sweep.
2: So, Rick, would you like to say goodbye to Chuck?
4: Thanks, Rick.
1: Bye-bye, Chuck.
2: Bye-bye, Chuck. You can suck on these nuts.
0: Rick, you hang on. You're a big winner. Chuck, you still can't get out of contestant's row, but never you worry. We'll have another contestant lined up for you. We're trying to find the dumbest one we can find.
2: What?
4: Well, I appreciate that, Dwyer.
2: All right, Rick, you hang on 1 second. Let's
0: Goose has
2: on.
0: A very strict screening process to find just the dumbest person we can get on to go up against Chuck.
2: That was Dwyer who said that, Warren.
0: Mm-hmm.

0: Warren.
1: Yeah.
0: On a scale of 1 to 10, where are you on just the dumbest person?
2: Don't answer
1: on
2: that.
1: These questions, probably an 8.
0: An 8. All right. Gentlemen, your name is your buzzer. What is this famous baseball player's well-known nickname? Pete Rose. Was he Rosie Palm? Pete, he's a Hall of Famer to me, Rose. Or Charlie Hustle?
1: Or
0: Warren.
1: Pete, Hall of Fame, Rose.
0: No, I'm afraid not. Chuck, wide open here for you.
2: Can I get the...
0: Yes. Was it Rosie Palm or was it Charlie Hustle?
2: Charlie Hustle.
3: Yeah! Score, please.
4: Ooh. Chuck got a first point out of his possible 6 so far.
3: That's all right. Chuck, do you feel good stealing that one from Warren?
2: Oh, absolutely.
3: Hell yeah, I do. Suck it. Yeah. Suck it,
0: right,
3: Warren.
0: Now, these are getting
2: a
0: little...
2: Eat a bag of D's.
0: These are a little... These are going to be a little tougher now, you guys. These are going to be a little tougher because all the well-known guys are done. So here we go. Don Mattingly. Was he known as Donnie Baseball, Donnie Big Balls, or New Year's Eve Ball Drop?
2: Chuck. New Year's Eve Ball Drop.
0: Chuck, no! Warren?
1: What were the choices?
0: Donnie Baseball or Donnie Big Balls?
1: Donnie Baseball.
4: It's tied up 1-1.
3: It's tied up 1-1.
0: Next up.
3: The suspense is killing me. I hope it'll last.
0: Roger Clemens. Was he known as the Rocket, the Syringe?
2: Chuck. The Rocket.
0: Yes, it is. Congratulations.
3: Chuck, you're out of loser's row. You win.
2: All right.
0: Congratulations, Chuck. Warren, it was close, but you hang on. You're still in contestant's row, I'm afraid.
2: Thank you, guys.
0: All right. Hang on
3: a
0: second, Chuck.
3: Okay, Chuck, and then we need a...
0: I think Brian is our next one up, right?
3: Yes.
1: Yep.
0: Brian, right. We got good news and bad news for you.
5: Well, Chuck's got one. I'm worried about it.
3: Chuck already won, so he's not worried about it.
0: But Brian is your new contestant, Warren, and you have a 1-0 lead on Brian already.
5: Okay.
1: Nice.
0: Brian, your name is your buzzer. Are you ready to go?
3: All right.
5: My name is my buzzer, okay.
0: All right. Babe Ruth, was he the Bambino? I just put a Bambino.
5: Bambino.
0: Brian. All right.
3: You didn't want to. Wait. I just put a Bambino in your Grammino?
5: We don't need no Grammino. It's Bambino.
0: All right.
1: Okay. Warren.
3: Yeah, Warren, you just called checking in to say hi?
1: Bambino, the first one.
3: Right, but Brian already got it, so we can't give you a point for that. You're just a little late on the trigger. All right, it's scorekeeper.
4: 1-1?
0: That's right.
3: It's all tied up.
0: 1-1. All right, here we go.
3: Gentlemen, this is it. This is the real nail biter.
0: Next one. Fred McGriff. Was he known as the crime dog?
5: Crime dog.
0: Crime dog. Crime dog. It's right. No, he was not What's Up Dog or Dog Chow.
3: All right. Brian, hang on.
5: I'm hanging on. All right.
0: We do have Jared. We can take one more chance for Warren to win.
3: Or Warren, do you want to play with yourself?
1: We can do whatever you guys feel.
0: let's bring Jared in. It's always more fun with a group.
3: Jared, you ready to make this exciting?
6: Absolutely.
3: You're going up against Warren, and he's had a pretty rough morning so far.
6: It sounds like it.
0: All right. Your name is your buzzer, gentlemen. When you know this player's nickname, just chime in when you hear it. All right. David Ortiz, was he known as?
6: Jared. Big Poppy.
0: Big Poppy is right.
3: We're tied up. Warren, did you want to guess? Now that the correct answer's been given, you seem to be really good the second time around. All right, it's tied up.
1: No.
3: That a boy. That a boy. All right. Don't need no pity.
0: Famous cubby Ron Say, was he known as the Penguin, the Riddler, or Batgirl?

0: Warren.
1: The Riddler.
2: Jared.
1: The Penguin.
3: Yeah. That's the Penguin. Jared, you hang on. You're a winner. Warren.
2: Last chance, Warren. You want to play with yourself?
1: Sure.
2: All right.
3: You only need one more. Here we go. Dennis the Oil Can Boyd. Was he known as the Oil Can? The Oil Can.
1: The Oil Can.
3: Warren. Yes.
2: Warren. Yes.
1: The Oil Can.
2: You win, Warren.
4: He's gone crazy.
2: All right, you stand by. Hang on. I told you.
3: I have a nickname for Warren now. You want to hear it? It starts with horse.
2: This has been Dwyer's Dumb Game.
3: Thank you, Johnny.
2: I tell you my name, but I'm going home because I don't want any part of this.
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0: Rolling Stones. 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If your Dwyer gets all finicky.
1: No such thing.
0: Persnickety. 910. Hey,
1: what's that code, man? Come on. Who wants to hear you babble on about blah, blah, blah, making fun of Dwyer? People want the code to get the money.
0: Oh, I disagree. People, have you seen the comments?
1: I don't look at the comments. You know what? I don't. The Lions don't care
0: about on that,
1: the
0: everybody.
1: Ramblings of sheep or whatever that saying is that I don't know.
0: It's tough to fly with eagles when you hang around with a bunch of turkeys.
1: Yeah, that's right.
0: There's no sheep or lions or...
1: Guess what, though? Turkeys make way better eating. On to the code.
0: Thank you for that segue. 337. Why isn't there like some clever Prince musical stab for this?
2: Because...
0: Thank you. 777. And there's no musical stab for the second one, 337.
2: Look, there could be. Goose, you want to work on that? Since you're doing
3: three,
2: the remixes?
3: 337.
1: Why couldn't you just, because that's 7779311 is the song, so you got a 3 in there.
2: Yeah.
1: And you got a 7.
0: A
1: you
0: lot of work.
1: Edited
0: he's very,
1: it all
0: very
1: together.
0: Busy.
2: What are you doing in there, Goose?
0: He's answering all the complaint calls about like people wanting refunds.
1: 337, and then it would be rememberable. Or
0: Sit, you're going to hurt yourself. Don't speak. Don't speak. Come on. It's almost 10 o'clock. It's Thursday. We'll go get ice cream as soon as we're done here. Be good. That's how I got to talk to him. I'm doing it for 30 years.

0: 337. Stick it in the app and win. The link for that Neil Peart documentary, the movie No One's Disciple, is up on our website, but you gotta act quickly. Like, apparently other people have uploaded it, and the YouTube police, or the Canadian mounted YouTube police, has been taking it down.
1: Oh, really?
0: Yeah. But one person like, hey, I'm trying to download it, man. No, don't download a copy. Just watch it quickly before it's over. And it's pretty good. Dwyer pointed it out. There's kind of an emphasis on Geddy Lee when it should be about Neil, but whatever.
2: Yeah.
0: Here's an interesting thing in the epilogue. And it is, towards the end, it's pretty gut-wrenching, you know. They talk about the last conversation that they had with him, knowing that it's the last time. Have you ever had to say goodbye to somebody knowing that they're going to pass away, and you're never going to see, speak with, get a message, nothing. That's it. There's no way to sign off. And I've only done it once. A friend of mine who worked at my first radio station, he was sent home from the hospital. So hospice was there, and his wife sent me a message and said, hey, it's getting pretty close. So he can hear and he can kind of respond. So if you want to chat with him. And I'm like, yeah, for sure. I tried to make him laugh, and I said I'm like, hey, don't worry. Your wife is going to be in good hands. All of us are going to take real good care of her, ha, ha, ha, whatever. And then how do you end it? Because normally, talk to you later.
3: Mm-hmm.
0: See ya. Okay, take care. I'll see ya. Well, you can't say take. And I didn't know what to say, and hang in there. But it was tough, and these guys all had to do that, and they share that on this film. But one interesting thing, the epilogue, so they decided they wanted to go out on tour and do it, like a celebration of his contribution, lyrics, drums, all of that. But who would fill that role? You know, they say he's irreplaceable. So they had to find somebody who was not a fan of their music. And the young lady who ultimately got the job is a German lady, Annika Niles. She had never heard any of their music. Here she is talking about what she had to do to prepare for this tour.
4: It was clear really quick that I have to learn 40 songs. It's just the amount of complex songs. My brain was full, and I felt, I cannot put more in it. Your brain is doing all the math. 5, 7, now 3, okay, let's go. Okay, here's 7 again, 5 again, okay. And you're running.
0: So she's doing the time signature math in her head, writing the tablet and all of that stuff. 5, 7, 2, and she didn't know any of the songs, so she didn't have the lyrical cues, memorized, mm-hmm. Nothing like that. Learned it in the matter of 4 or 5 months, and took it out onto the road. And I won't give all of it away, but she says that she's never nervous when she's performing in concert, because she was Jeff Beck's drummer. She's been a session drummer for a lot of people. But, okay, imagine the pressure of filling in for one of the world's best and most noted or famous drummers. It's just like, going to see a tribute band. The crowd sitting there with their arms crossed, are they rooting for you, or are they going, yeah, I knew it.
3: Mm-hmm.
0: And it's a girl on top of it?
2: Which Rush fans are pretty unfamiliar with. They're afraid of girls in general.
0: It was pretty clever, and I think a wise way to go. And knowing that she, she speaks English, but not familiar with the songs. Most of their catalog was released

0: before she was even born. Not that that matters. You can catch up in a hurry. But being a skilled musician, she was able to do 40 songs and pick it up and tour ready. She said the first thing she did, she had to go to the gym because she didn't think she'd be strong enough to do a three-hour set. So that link is up there. It's called No One's Disciple. It's the Neil Peart story. And it's good. It's good. The focus, a lot of it, is on other drummers just jamming with Neil and Geddy. Playing, you know, they pick out a song and do it as best they can. So the link is up at twodorks.com and on our Facebook page. 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

0: All right. Ram Jam, 925 with Dwyer and Michaels. Here's a wise ass who said, you know, at the end of this song, it's a huge gong.
1: Wasn't that Babe Ruth's nickname?
2: It is.
1: Huge gong.
0: No, he refers to when we had an argument as to what it was, that a gong or was it a sound effect or something, to the point where Hairball reached out to the drummer.
1: Oh, that's
0: and
1: right.
0: He didn't want to talk about it because it was such a painful time in his life.
2: Mike Scavone. The lead singer, who was also the guy who hit the gong.
0: It's a huge
1: gong. So it was a gong, though.
0: Yeah.
1: All right. It's a gong show. I don't know if you guys remember, we had a drummer in the studio. This was a couple years ago. One of the really fun games we did with you guys was we brought in a child's drum set, like a toy drum set, and we had Matt Starr come in. He was doing a thing with

0: down at the Redstone Room. He was doing a thing with the QC Rock Academy, and he's a drummer. He's a featured drummer in many, many different recordings.
1: To refresh your memory, he was the one who told us the story about how he had to go pick up Ace Frehley because he was Ace Frehley's session drummer on some solo record that he was putting out. And what a surreal experience it was. You know, here's sitting in the passenger seat, you're driving, and it's, you know, one of the guys that you look up to, it's Ace Frehley.
2: My wife and I just had our son, first kid, right? So I'm in the hospital. We're going to go home the next day. In the hospital, I get a thing, Ace Frehley, on my phone. I go, okay, I got it. And he takes, yeah, of course. They go, hey. He goes, hey, how you doing? Hey, listen, there's a studio up in Turlock. So, yeah, and yeah, I'm going to go check it out. You want to come up with me? I go, yeah, when you think? He goes, tomorrow, which is always, you know, tomorrow. Are you available tomorrow? So I go, well, we just had a, he goes, what are you doing? I go, well, we just had a son. He goes, oh, so are you around? Do you want to do this? And I'm like, I go to my wife, I go, hold on. He goes, hey, you know, he wants to go record for about a week. She goes, yeah, yeah, of course, that's cool. Your mom's here. It's all good. Okay, all right. So I'm hanging out with him. 2 weeks in, we're driving. He goes, hey, did you say you had a kid?
3: That's how long it took for it to seep in?
2: To get to the
1: thing. Yeah, I was mid-cut of the umbilical cord, yeah, and my wife said, yeah, take the call.
2: Yeah.
1: Wow. But the other part of the thing, I believe this is when he's talking about the first time driving Ace Frehley.
2: For this particular thing, this was interesting because he was in San Diego. I was in L.A. and Turlock was up Northern California. So he goes, I'm going to drive up with my amp. So he shows up in his Escalade, and they had drums there. So I just brought like cymbals and a snare drum, which is kind of the my stuff. The rest of the stuff was cool. So we had this like 4.5 hour drive together. And I at that point, I probably played about 6 shows, but the interaction is just like, hey, we're going to have a great show. Okay, cool. And then after the show, high five, you sounded great, hugs, goodbye. Mm-hmm. So we're not hanging out. So now I'm just sitting in alone. Hey, you want to drive? I go, yeah, sure. So I'm driving.
3: So now you're driving his Escalade.
2: I'm driving his Escalade, full of gear, through the desert.
1: Hey, pump the brakes, would you?
2: So we're talking, you know, just chit-chatting, whatever, da-da-da. That kind of dies down after about 40 minutes, and then there's just this, you know, 15, 20 minute pause, and he just goes, hey, you think we really landed on the moon?
3: And I'm like, is there a right or a wrong answer to this?
2: I'm like, you know, how do you feel about it? What do you
3: Which
2: think?
3: One is better?
1: He's putting the turn signal on to let you out if you answer the correct.
2: Right.
3: His name is Space Ace, for God's sake, he should know.
1: So that was Matt Starr. He's a drummer.
0: And he's just a goofy guy. He's super laid back. He came in and played all these songs we asked him to play as he drew them out of a hat. And he played the drum beat, the drum parts on a kid's drum set.
1: And we was named that tune.
0: And he's played with Sarah McLachlan. He's done a couple of different bands recently. One was a Ronnie James Dio tribute. And he played with Jolynn Turner and Mr. Big and all these. And so anyway, right now, he's in a band. He's in The Knack, which is Prescott Niles' version of the band. Now, the Figers are gone, but the Knack plays on. And they started doing this, I think it was on the East Coast. And Matt's an available drummer. He's a great session drummer, and mostly if you follow his social media, he talks to musicians about how to make sure you're getting paid what you're worth. That's kind of his big thing. He says too many musicians play for less than they're worth because they're all like, oh, shucks, you know, type of guys. They're like, oh, I just want to play. And he's like, no, you got to market yourself. And so anyway, he's playing with this version of the Knack, but they're going to be up in Des Plaines.
1: So this will be him. This will be Matt.
0: Yeah.
1: All right.
0: So I just think that's really cool. He's going to be playing up in the Des Plaines Theater tonight.
1: Uh-huh.
0: If you want to check them out. I don't have tickets or anything, but I think it's very cool.
1: Okay. What do you, 10th caller, if you've got tickets, Dwyer needs tickets.
0: Like,
1: is that
0: go.
1: The way the game works?
0: I would
1: works?
0: Love to go see it, yeah. And a band called The Sweet is opening up for them.
1: Oh.
0: Like Love is Like Oxygen.
1: Fox on the Run, Ballroom Blitz.
0: Yeah, those guys are in Nuremberg, though. So I don't know.
1: The other suburb of Chicago?
0: No, the Nuremberg, Germany.
1: Oh.
0: Like, they got a gig in Nuremberg on the 26th. They don't have.

0: have this mentioned at all on their, so I don't know if it's a different version of the same band. Like, do they have an American version that plays and then a UK version? There's the Sweet. Yeah. But The Sweet is the,
1: how are you spelling Sweet? Is it like the luxury box at a ball game?
0: No, it's the Sweet.
2: Where are you? With the Sweet, man.
0: Oh, no, sorry. You got it wrong. We're The Sweat. No, it's The Sweet, like Desolation Boulevard.
1: Okay.
0: The Sweet. But for some reason, they must have two different touring versions.
3: These guys have a marketing issue here because on their website, everything I see says Sweet, not The Sweet.
0: Okay.
3: But the website is thesweet.com.
0: Right.
1: So it's sort of like The Sphere in Vegas, yeah. Except it's Sphere. We don't use the... But some posers got the trademark on The Sweet. They're the opening act.
0: Yeah, and it's going to be, it'll be a great show. Matt is such a great drummer to see. Obviously, he's a great studio drummer, but he's just an all-around great guy. I wish I knew he was going to be closer to town.
1: And unless somebody comes through for Dwyer, he's going to have to stay at home and read about it.
0: That's not true.
1: Learn about it on the street.
0: I'm not trying to get free tickets. I'm just saying he's going to be there. And if we have people listen to us all over the place.
1: Go see him.
3: Is it Decatur?
0: It's Desplaines.
1: Desplaines.
3: Oh, well, The Sweet's going to be in Decatur tomorrow.
0: And then what about Nuremberg? Did you see that?
3: Yeah, that's on Saturday. Don't worry about it.
0: It's a routing issue, okay?
3: Don't worry about it.
0: For an opening band, we cover a lot of continents, Chief.
3: So they're playing
0: The Sweet, Saccharin,
3: they're playing
0: Light.
3: They're playing Desplaines and Decatur tomorrow?
1: Desplaines.
0: Well, they might be.
3: Both of them at the same time?
0: Yeah, I mean,
3: they're also on the flight to make it to Nuremberg in time.
1: So there's potentially three versions of the band that wrote Ballroom Blitz. Awesome, man.
0: Only one has the original guitarist, though, and that's the one in Nuremberg.
1: Oh, okay.
0: So
1: 9:34, we'll be back.
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4: Yesterday, we were talking about the odd circumstances surrounding the information coming out concerning Carrot Top. Odd in that, well, there was no 911 call. There was no pictures of an ambulance leaving. There's no name of a hospital where he's at, other than the one picture on TMZ of police cars outside of his house. Every other piece of information comes from the publicist or the attorney. And it's true that he's involved in this litigation that's been going on for a long time. There was a court hearing yesterday and Tuesday, two emergency hearings. And it's pretty complicated. And if you had any doubt about Carrot Top being extorted, he is. Rest assured, this guy is an absolute jackwagon. His name is Brian Evans, and I read as much of the transcript as I could stomach and try to follow. He has sued everybody. He has sued Carrot Top. He has gone back on the settlement agreement that they came to. He has sued Carrot Top's attorney, his manager, Creative Arts Agency, which is the agency for everybody out there.
5: Litigation is like the way he communicates.
4: It's how he makes a living.
5: Yep.
4: He sued to get the judge kicked

0: when that gets out there, the press goes and digs. Oh, here's what it is. So all he has to say is he has evidence, and this is what the evidence is. It gets entered into his filing, and then it's there. So what she, this judge was so frustrated with him, Mr. Evans, quiet. We are not having a conversation. I just asked you a yes or no question. And she asked him something like, okay, do you have the docket number? Well, the one that I filed originally, that's the one that he prevented me from, blah, blah, blah, blah, blah. Stop.
1: Yeah.
0: I am not your friend. We are not sitting at a kitchen table having a discussion here. This is a legal proceeding. And if you keep it up, you're going to go to jail.
1: Which is finally cool that a judge saw him for what he was.
0: Yeah.
1: But unfortunately, that doesn't change, you know, how it's still played out.
0: The damage is done. There's something to it. He's got some scandalous information about Carrot Top, whether he wanted to not be out, because apparently Carrot Top, it's a well-known secret in Vegas and in Florida that he is either gay or bisexual. And what's interesting is Carrot Top settled with this guy for a certain amount of money. And when he realized he could get more, he wanted to amend the deal, the signed agreement, and had to come up with, he signed it under duress. He was dealing with PTSD. So this hearing that happened earlier this week, well, and the lawyers made reference to this. All he has to do, Your Honor, is say that it's null and void because he claims that he has been dealing, has PTSD. There's no medical records. There's no doctor's note. There's no files. There's no nothing. It's just his word, and that's what he does, and it opens it up. So what they did was they decided to seal everything, and it's pretty funny. The judge is like, okay, what he wants to submit as an addendum or an exhibit to this lawsuit is some sort of explicit material. And I don't know what it is, but I've heard and seen rumors in the press. Let's just say, for example, it's a video of somebody getting a BJ. And to see a judge on the record, but she uses the full word, the full term. And, you know, they go on and on and on about basically that's exactly it. So where it's right now that he can't, he's lost his ability to e-file lawsuits in Florida. Like, that's from the federal, because he's got 850 of them. That's all he does. So what happened yesterday was they confirmed in this one hearing that he had a medical episode and was taken to the hospital. And the judge is like, yes, I've heard about that. And let me just say, on a human level, I hope everything is okay with your client. I don't want to stray too far into the weeds on that. But yes, it is a dire situation, one that this court will take under advisement. And then Brian Evans chimes in. You know, my grandfather committed suicide and infected me. She's like, Mr. Evans, stop. We're not going to go into the weeds on that. Almost immediately after that hearing, the 911 audio comes out. Did you see that?
1: I saw Hairball sent it, but I haven't heard it.
0: Clearly, it's a female friend who was sent to check on Carrot Top. And he's in the back of the house by the pool. And she's like, his legs are dangling in the water. Well, is he breathing? I don't know. Well, is his chest rising? Okay. And they're talking her through all of this. And the 911 operator is like, I want you to watch. This is very important, because if he's not, we got to do CPR. I don't know. Okay. When his stomach rises, I want you to count every time it does. Are you counting? Can you not hear me? Now? Okay. One, two, three. Okay. He is breathing. Because he was sitting up at one point, then she gets him to lay down, then the ambulance arrives, and she says to him, you hear,

0: Scott, stay here. I got to go get the medics.
1: Paramedics, okay.
0: So he was clearly out of it or on something, but...
1: But not so much that he wouldn't be able to get up and move around if he wanted to?
0: That's what she says.
1: Okay.
0: We'll take a break and see if we could play that clip for you when we come back in just a second.
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9: So the 911 call, TMZ released it yesterday, shortly after this emergency court hearing. This is in a civil court in Florida. Shortly after that happened. Maybe it's just a coincidence, but, you know, it's confirmed in a court of law that the attorneys are saying it was a suicide attempt. So then comes the 911 call, and it's like 8 minutes long. It's a female friend who said she got a call from somebody to go over and check on him, and he's in the backyard by the pool, but it sounded like he's not responding and just like he's wasted. And he's not out of it because he's sitting up on the edge of the pool. Then he lays back. So listen to this.
10: Do you still see or hear him breathing? Ma'am, can you hear me?
11: Yes.
10: Okay, your phone is cutting out. Do you still see or hear him breathing?
11: Yes. Barely.
10: We're going to check his breathing together to make sure that it's all right. When I say go, I need you to watch him closely.
9: Did you hear what she said? He looked at me and his eyes are kind of rolling to the back of his head.
10: And tell me each time his chest rises, are you ready?
11: Yes.
10: Go. Has he taken a breath?
11: His legs are literally hanging in the pool, and I can't get them out. I think he put...
10: Okay. Has he taken a breath, ma'am? This is important, because if he's not breathing, we're going to start CPR. Has he taken a breath?
11: I see his stomach moving up and down.
10: So tell me each time you see it go up, starting now.
11: Okay. Now?

0: Next breath.
1: Bell.
0: Next breath.
1: Bell.
0: You can stop.
1: Bell.
0: Thank you. Again, the paramedics are on the way. I need you to stay right with him. Make sure his head stays tilted back and continue to check his breathing often.
2: So he's breathing. He's just out of it, right? And unresponsive.
3: Yeah.
2: So
0: if he vomits, you need to quickly turn him on his side and clean out his mouth and nose. I'm going to stay on the line with you until help arrives. Tell me when the paramedics are right there with him or if anything changes.
1: Okay. I heard the siren. Should I go out front?
0: They're there. Is your door unlocked?
1: I don't remember if I closed it. Can I go run and check?
0: Okay, then you need to run and check because they're there.
1: Scott, stay right there.
2: Did you hear that? Scott, stay right there.
4: Mm-hmm.
2: So he's not unconscious. He's just wasted. That's not trying to suggest that it wasn't a suicide attempt. It's just very peculiar. Then the cops get there first, obviously. Do they give him Narcan? They say a private ambulance. There's no video. There's no pictures. Take it to a hospital, unnamed. No medical people giving updates. It's all coming from the reps. And he's alert and reading the messages, from his where he's receiving care.
4: Yeah. And it might be a seizure.
2: Could be. But it's really confusing as to what's going on. I don't doubt that he's under duress because of this lawsuit, especially it's a lot of money, and this guy's threatening to out personal information. But who knows what it is. But this guy, who says he's not extorting Carrot Top, he clearly is. And he is a nuisance to courtrooms in multiple states. So back in just a minute, 9:53.
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8: Real quick, one of the so after this situation happens Friday with Carrot Top, his attorneys file an emergency motion, which was heard on Sunday in a courtroom, saying that, hey, this has to be, you know, lock this down. My client attempted suicide. It's, you know, the laws of this state, county, whatever, preclude this from going any further. Brian Evans, the guy who is suing Carrot Top, on Monday filed his own emergency motion saying that Carrot Top's motion from yesterday contains no sworn medical affidavit. There are no hospital records, no doctor's note, no police report, no sworn declaration from any person with personal knowledge of the reported September 18th event. That's why, so he's denying that there was a real emergency. He might have some knowledge of that, whether it's true or not, but that's exactly what, and they didn't have to produce it. So they're playing his game just like he was. It's rather bizarre, the whole thing. But anyway, over in the show notes, Hairball, busy day today.
9: We got that Neil Peart documentary.
8: Mm-hmm.
9: And there's also a Disney child star in trouble in the state of Iowa.
10: Uh-oh.
9: Kid that played Stanley on That's So Raven.
8: Oh.
9: And he was also in that movie Role Models with Paul Rudd when he gets in trouble and has to be like a big brother, big sister guy. Anyway, he got busted with a stolen gun and driving way over the speed limit in Iowa. So he's...
8: Is that even illegal here?
9: He's sitting in...
8: For a child star?
9: He's got like 3 years he's going to be doing.
8: Also, we talked about the new pictures on the boxes of... Monster cereal, Count Chocula, Booberry, Frankenberry. There are versions, boxes featuring the monster characters as Muppets. If you look for the Frankenberry one, Frankenberry's head is a Muppet butt.
9: It's the Frankenbooty.
8: Frankenbooty. That and more at twodorks.com and on Facebook. Repeating real quick the cash codes for the highway to 25K. The first one was 777. This hour's was, hold on a second. Let me flip the page.
10: 337.
8: If I could get a moment.
10: 337.

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four songs from the vault throughout the day at the top of the hour. One from Emerson, Lake, and Palmer right there. Vinyl Vault Thursday. Yeah, it's a 25K Thursday also. So enter this code.

I bet they're going to put on a good show in May of 2027 in Kansas City, Arrowhead Stadium. What would you ask Metallica if you could get backstage and ask them one question? 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

Nirvana. They will get the Video Vanguard Award at this weekend's MTV VMAs. Those are happening on Sunday night. They've had a career, and we'll see if Dave Grohl shows up to accept. I'm sure somebody will from Nirvana on Sunday night. Madonna's going to open the show at age 68, still wearing the leotard and the cone bra and everything. She hasn't performed in a while, I think maybe 20 years, but she's performing.

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And what happens? The wheels are still intact. It's a couple years down the road and you think, I want a new car. 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

So tonight, if you're a football fan or you have, a fantasy team going, we have Packers and Falcons on Thursday Night Football. 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

Scorpions, if you spend a lot of time outside, you're doing yourself a solid. My dad is outside all the time, and he's living to be a ripe old age and doing very well. So maybe there's something to that. It's good for mental health. 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Nature visualization will work. And they said if you can't be outside much, just sit next to an open window or a sunny location in the office and listen to nature sounds and visualize nature. That's easy enough, right? So we'll work on that. That's according to Real Simple. Bad Company on the way. And Ozzy...

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Ozzy Osbourne's final performance with Black Sabbath happened in July of 2025, 17 days before he passed away. And they're making a movie about that final performance. That's going to be out in theaters worldwide October 21st.

0: Another long set from the Legends of Rock is coming up. 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
1: I'm KWWL meteorologist Brennan Libby. We're going to have more clouds out there for today. It's going to hold our high temperatures to about 66, along with a light southeast breeze at 5 to 10 miles per hour. Well, the chance for some light rain through tonight. The lows fall to 58, and still a chance, at least, for some rain tomorrow. We'll have the cloudy skies and a high of 66. That's your Storm Alert Weather 7 forecast.
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Very content being single. Pat Benatar, on the other hand, has been happily married since 1982.

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Yes, there are cameras everywhere, including on garbage trucks now. And I'll tell you why. What are they looking for in your backyard? 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

0: Here's a question nobody has asked you yet today. When is your trash day? Mine is Monday. And I mentioned that because some garbage trucks now are equipped with AI-powered cameras. They scan homes and flag possible code violations as they go around the regular route or route. But I think that's happening in Dallas so far. And there's much buzz about this. I mean, if you have a damaged chimney or a crack in the sidewalk or something that needs fixing, they will scan all that stuff and report it back. Who knew? Could this happen everywhere? Maybe, because, well, there's a camera everywhere already, not always equipped with AI, but here we go. So something to think about or not. Anyway, if your trash day is Thursday, you're probably kind of late to that party. Journey up next.
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0: Another long set from the Legends of Rock is coming up. 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
1: I'm KWWL meteorologist Brennan Libby. We're going to have more clouds out there for today. It's going to hold our high temperatures to about 66, along with a light southeast breeze at 5 to 10 miles per hour. We'll have the chance for some light rain through tonight. The lows fall to 58, and still a chance at least for some rain tomorrow. We'll have the cloudy skies and a high of 66. That's your Storm Alert Weather 7 forecast.
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Freddie Mercury, a human snapper in Killer Queen.

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0: I certainly was in the right.
1: Yeah, it's definitely like he's cruising for bruising.
2: So the dating process, are you content being single? 25% of single people are content. And even if the perfect person came along tomorrow, they would remain single because they don't want drama. They don't want to have to go to the in-laws on the weekend. They want to do their own thing. They want their own finances. And they're happy that way. I'm single and happy that way. But also, if somebody comes along tomorrow, I'm probably going to hop in. So here we go. Pink Floyd right there, Money. Dating is expensive. And if you'd like to have more funds to take that special person out to dinner or something, dancing and woo them. 2 o'clock, you've got a code on the highway to 25K.
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Anytime somebody starts running, you can take a drink. 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

0: 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Okay, spooky season is coming, and anytime people hear a strange noise in a house, they're investigating as an opportunity to have a drink. 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Or anytime a character receives an ominous message or warning, opportunity to drink. Anytime there's a thunderstorm in the background, opportunity to take a drink. Somebody starts running. You see a black cat, an owl, a crow, a snake, or other bad omen. Anytime an animal appears, opportunity to take a drink. This is going to be a fun, spooky season. And you can win cash too, Highway to 25K, and then have more flat screens for your viewing party.
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I hope Kansas City is prepared for the seismic activity that will happen when Metallica plays Arrowhead Stadium in May of 2027. 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

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Enter it now. Tunes still lined up. Stevie Ray Vaughan, some Creed, Tom Petty. It is, of course, your 3 o'clock rock block. Back into it with the Rolling Stones.

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Eagle 102, three-time Drake trying to make you guys winners. $25,000 out the door at 5 past the hour, right around there, every single hour from 8 a.m. to 5 p.m. So I've got two more left with you. Also, your chance to win on our website. And in that mobile app, you need it anyway for the $25,000 code, so you might as well sign up to go see Metallica. The M72 World Tour is rolling, and we'd love to see you at Kansas City, May 29th. That is a Saturday. It's going to be them, Limp Bizkit, and Avatar at Arrowhead Stadium. You're going to hang out with Chuck Armstrong, host of Loudwire Nights, and interview Metallica. Can't beat that. Tune still lined up. Tom Petty, some Police and Rush right now. Creed.

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0: 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Tom Drake keeping you rocking. Of course, tune in tomorrow right around this time. We'll be talking everything nerdy, your explosive nerd news. We call it TNT. Tom Rex will be in the house with video games, etc. Lots going on in the nerd community. Of course, Resident Evil is absolutely killing it. Zach Krieger has a serious hit on his hands. Also is the top selling and grossing Resident Evil series, or movie, I should say, of the entire series of all time. And I guess undue praise because everyone is also loving it. Although I'm seeing some people divided on the ending. I don't know. I haven't seen it yet. Don't spoil it for me. I want to check it out. Tune still lined up before we roll into the 4 o'clock hour. And of course, that hour, thanks to our friends at Cooler Valley RV, we'll talk about the great outdoors. Tune still lined up. Guess Who and Def Leppard.
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0: southeast breeze at 5 to 10 miles per hour. We'll have the chance for some light rain through tonight. The lows fall to 58 and still a chance at least for some rain tomorrow. We'll have the cloudy skies and a high of 66. That's your Storm Alert Weather 7 forecast.
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Your chance to take the highway to 25K. Back into the tunes. Love me some Van Halen. Let's get you.

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Speaking of the great outdoors, we're going to talk about fall leaves and where you can get the best views of them. And trust me, it's going to be a very amazing show of oranges, yellows, reds, browns, you name it. It's going to be awesome. Number one place, though, and I'm telling you this right now, number one place on my list sends you into the northeastern section of Iowa, known as the Driftless Region, and a little place known as Yellow River State Forest. Back to the tune, Jimi Hendrix.

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0: Eagle 102.3, Green Day there in good riddance. We're talking the great outdoors. Thanks to our friends at Cooler Valley RV, our sponsor for this hour. And I'm talking about the best places to go to check out the Leafs. In the Dubuqueland area, I'm telling you right now, Mines of Spain is phenomenal. There's a few pretty good lookouts where you can see nothing but trees. My personal favorite is the Canyon Overlook at Whitewater Canyon, just outside of Cascade in Bernard, Iowa. Great places locally. If you're looking for the best places in the state, I'm going to tell you Backbone State Park is great. I'm also going to explain to you that you need to get to Yellow River State Forest. And if you get all the way over into Western Iowa, it's got to be the Lust Hills. Tune still on the way. Judas Priest and Foreigner before 5.
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We're speaking about the roadways, and is your drive at 5 lined up just around the corner, specifically in regards to our farmers and some new rules because Iowa has declared an emergency.

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0: southeast breeze at 5 to 10 miles per hour. We'll have the chance for some light rain through tonight. The lows fall to 58, and still a chance at least for some rain tomorrow. We'll have the cloudy skies and a high of 66. That's your Storm Alert Weather 7 forecast.
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Thanks to Deer Brothers Nissan, BMW of Dubuque, John Mellencamp, Bad Company, Eddie Money right now, Poison.

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Eagle 102.3, I'm Tom Drake. This is your Drive at 5. Thanks to Deer Brothers Nissan BMW of Dubuque. And we've got another chance at 25K tomorrow morning in the 8 o'clock morning hours with Dwyer and Michaels. Of course, we've been talking headlines of the day, and Iowa's emergency declaration has brought in some new hauling rules for the harvest. Yes, it's harvest season, and that means plenty of trucks on the roads with corn, soybeans, and other ag products. As of September 10th, Governor Kim Reynolds issued a harvest proclamation that allows certain trucks carrying agricultural products to operate overweight without getting a permit. That proclamation is in effect through October 10th unless it's ended sooner or extended for some reason. Now, under normal circumstances, Iowa does have limits on how much weight trucks can actually carry on our roadways. Those limits are not there to make life difficult for truck drivers or farmers, but heavy vehicles do put more stress on roads, bridges, and other parts of the transportation system. Iowa law includes limits on total weight of vehicle and how much weight can be placed on individual axes. So some of these limits are being changed and updated specifically for the harvest. So farmers have a limited time to take advantage of this, but basically vehicles can weigh as much as 90,000 pounds gross weight without a permit now. There are, of course, some limitations to this law. The temporary allowance doesn't apply to interstate highway system. The vehicles cannot exceed the set axle weight limits by more than 12.5%, cannot exceed the legal maximum axle weight of 20,000 pounds, and must follow posted limits on any roads and bridges. The Iowa Department of Public Safety has also been directed to monitor the proclamation's operation. All the details, links, and more available on our website, our mobile app, and our Facebook page. But just remember, give your farmers and those in the trucks a little extra room. They might be loaded extra heavy in Iowa for the next few weeks. Tune still on the way, Bad Company, Tom Petty. We talk about Deary Brothers there this hour. Sponsor right now, Collective Soul.

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Eagle 102.3, the Tri-States Classic Rock Station and home to your Dubuque Fighting Saints with another big matchup. This time we are away from home as it's officially game three of the USHL regular season. This time from Cedar Rapids at I'm on Ice. Puck drop 7:05 p.m. this Saturday. Tune in for all the live action with Josh Starr. For now, back to the tunes with the Rolling Stones, part of your drive at 5.

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Eagle 102.3, I'm Tom Drake. We are rolling through my final hour, and I can't wait until tomorrow's show. Yep, lots of fun stuff to do as always. Nerd news in the 3 o'clock hour. We talk all things the Dubuque County Fairgrounds. Lots of events coming your way through spooky season. One that's particularly sweet, especially for the kiddies that only have to come in and pay a buck to fill up their bags with a whole lot of treats and zero tricks at the annual Trunk or Treat. Those details tomorrow with Bree Morgan.

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0: Eagle 102.3 Nirvana and In Bloom. Tom Drake keeping you rocking. Awesome deals tomorrow, 9 a.m. If you love country music, and what can I say? Some of the old country is pretty darn good. Pam Tillis is going to be at the Five Flags Center. $31.50 gets you a price level 2 ticket to the show. We're talking half off tickets. And that show for that Grammy Award winner and Grand Ole Opry member Pam Tillis is Saturday, October 17th. You're going to hear all your favorite 90s tunes. Maybe it was Memphis, Shake the Sugar Tree, Mi Vida Loca. 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Half off at seizethedeal.com to the show at the Five Flag Center with big 90s Country Gold Series artist Pam Tillis. Tune still on the way. Before I roll out, Aerosmith, some Ram Jam. Love me some Black Betty. I'll bring it to you.
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Eagle 102.3, I'm Tom Drake, and I am out of here for the day. Thanks for listening, guys. Fun rocking with you, as it always is, and we will do it again tomorrow, back in at 3 p.m. Lots coming your way. Nerd news, thanks to video games, etc. We've got the fair share with all things the Dubuque County Fairgrounds with Bree Morgan in the 4 o'clock hour. 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I'm out the door. 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
2: I'm KWWL meteorologist Brennan Libby. We're going to have more clouds out there for today. It's going to hold our high temperatures to about 66, along with a light southeast breeze at 5 to 10 miles per hour. We'll have the chance for some light rain through tonight. The lows fall to 58, and still a chance at least for some rain tomorrow. We'll have the cloudy skies and a high of 66. That's your Storm Alert Weather 7 forecast.
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